0: here on the full count. High swing, and there's going to be a miss, and that will be strikeout to start things off here. Wilson steps up to this one. And heading into tonight. Starts things off. A little foul off third baseline. It'll drop before Rakes can, excuse me, before Atchison can get to it. So we'll start with a foul. So an 0-1 count to start off. Up next on this pitch, this one down low, hits the outside low corner for strike two. So an 0-2 count to start things off here on Abe Wilson. Wilson's a .313 hitter this season for McCook, who's 22-8 on the season, and a swing and a miss will send him down, and just like that. Have Cooper Rakes up to the plate. Rakes has had quite the mid-stretch of the season. Leads the team in home runs with 7. He's a .534 hitter heading into this one. 27 games played, 101 plate appearances. 39 hits, 18 of them singles, 11 doubles, 3 triples, and 7 sent out of the fence. First pitch was down, low ball 1 here on Rakes. This one will be inside again. That's going to be hit strike one territory, so an aces wild count here on Cooper Rakes. Kale Sattler's next if McCook can keep things going here in the top of the first. Scoreless in Legion Baseball this Wednesday evening on Cami Country. Down low for ball 2. That one opposite his shoes. Cozad is a team that only has played 6 games so far. Meanwhile, McCook, very seasoned Legion team, at their 31st game heading into today. A low ball 3 makes its way across. Cozad entering with a 1-5 record. Meanwhile, McCook 22-8 on the season. However, both teams coming off of a loss. For McCook, it was to Central City. So we'll see this one make its way for a high ball 4. So 2 strikeouts and a walk to start things off for McCook. And for Cozad's starting pitcher this evening, Owen Ross, brings up Kale Sattler to the plate. First pitch from Ross, a little bit low, ball 1. Almost the end of the regular season here for McCook. They've got tonight's game here in Cozad, and then on Sunday they'll be in a triangular in Lexington. They'll have Alliance and Smith Center, Kansas, make their way to Lex. And after that, it'll be zone and district and all the postseason action starting. Sattler at the plate sends this one right up to second base. 6-3 is in time, it looks. Yes, it will, and that will take care of the inning. So that'll end the top of the first. No runs, no hits, no errors. One left on base from McCook as we enter the bottom of the first. Up to bat here for Cozad, heading into the bottom of the first will be Arndt, Ross, and Osborne. It's McCook 0, Cozad to bat next. Here's your listening to Legion Baseball on Cami Country.
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0: Bottom of the first, and we've already got a hit-by-pitch situation to lead things off. Matthew Arndt will take the free base after just one pitch thrown. So just like that, Cozad will have one on the bags. Owen Ross steps up. Ross, the starting pitcher for the Reds, and we've got a pitcher-v-pitcher matchup between the Cozad starting pitcher, Owen Ross, who sends this one right to short. Double play is in effect. They get the first out over at second base, and Matthew Arndt is out on the 6-4. But Owen Ross will reach on the fielder's choice. So one out, one on early and very quick. Two pitches, and both of them quickly sent into play some way, shape, or form. Third batter quickly up, and that'll be Ashton Osborne. Osborne is the shortstop for the Cozad Reds. First pitch here, swing and a miss. Down low, strike one. Take a quick look at McCook defensively. Again, Gillian throwing the balls and strikes. Battery made is blocked behind the dish. First base, Schlegel. Second base, Davidson. Rakes at third, Wilson. Is it short? We'll see a looking strike two. Quick 0-2 count here on Ashton Osborne, the three-hole hitter. Out in the field, it's Sattler in left. Center, Santa Domingo, and Chancellor is in right. Pick back attempt over first. Ross is back in time. If Cozad can keep things going, it'll be Chayden Hoffmaster up next. Beautiful Wednesday for baseball. Wind has backed off a bit. Now American flag in center field. Kind of just sitting there, not flying in any specific direction. Foul ball back to the backstop here. Making it 1-2. Excuse me, keeps it at a 2-1. There's a high ball there. Count remains 2-1. High ball there that Ashton had to duck out of the way. Make sure he wouldn't wear that at the top of his helmet. Sends this one in play on the 2-1. A little bit of a missed bobble there from the third baseman, but is it in time? Yes, it is. The 5-3 from Rakes to Schlegel will take the second out, and we will see Ross advance to second on the throw. So two out and one on over at second with Chayden Hoffmaster stepping to the plate. Still a whole bunch of donuts on the scoreboard. No runs, no hits, no errors for either team so far. And a nice recovery there from Rakes. It took a little bit of an odd bounce before getting to him. He fielded it almost with his chest and then was able to zip it down to first base. Get it in time, just barely, to Schlegel. Gets second out of the bottom of the first inning. First pitch down low, strike one. Second pitch goes foul. That's a quick 0-2 count for Chayden Hoffmaster. Ethan Atchison next for Cozad if the Reds can keep things rolling here in this bottom of the first inning. Of course, yesterday, Legion Baseball also on Canada Country. Overton able to get the sweep on the season of the Kearney Jerseys program. You can read that recap at krvn.com. You can also listen to the replay of yesterday's game from John Willis there as well. 0-2, the count is that was a bit of an outside foul ball. And there we see ball one make its way across the plate. High ball one there for Chayden Hoffmaster, center fielder for Cozad. Excuse me, make it two all, I should say. It's two all, and this one will go foul.
9: There's a 50-cent foul ball for somebody when you bring it back to concession stand, donated by Pony Express Auto.
0: Foul ball gets returned pretty quickly to the – Of course, it was an errant throw from the dugout to the home plate umpire. And quick message that just bring it up when you're at the plate. However, we won't say anything brought up from the Cozad line before the top of the second. So we'll see the strikeout there from Hoffmaster. And heading into the second, no runs, no hits, no errors. One left on base here through one inning of play. Still looking for our first run of the game, or our first hit as well. Second innings coming up next as you're listening to American Legion Baseball on Cami Country.
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0: Second inning here from Cozad Muni Park. It is still scoreless between the Cozad Reds and McCook. Cole Davidson will lead things off for McCook. They're in their road black jerseys. McCook in the red on the front of the jersey. And the first pitch from Ross to Davidson. Right down the middle for strike one. On the back, red letterings. Red numerals, white striping, the MNB Bank logo right above where the nameplate usually is. There's a high ball one there from Ross. Making aces wild count. No need for the sunglasses anymore here in this top of the second. This one will be a nice connection out to left field. A nice popper there. Can of corn easily fielded by Armagus. It'll be an F7. Bo Schlegel steps to the plate now for McCook. Schlegel on the season finds himself as a .243 hitter, 103 plate appearances, 74 at-bats, 18 hits, 14 of them being singles, 4 doubles on the season. First pitch sends that one foul to the backstop. Distance between home plate and the backstop roughly about 20 feet. So if something gets past Carson Arndt, the catcher for Cozad, or Block, the catcher for McCook. A little bit of a sant back there. Low ball one makes its way across. Speaking of the catchers, good work there by Arndt to make sure that one doesn't get past him. One all the count here from Muni Park. Ross kicks and deals down the middle. Strike two. Looking strike there for Schlegel. This one will be connected, but foul right towards me. Thankfully, chain link fence about 30 foot in front of me makes sure that won't hit the equipment. That'd be a very fun debut for me on the KRVN Family of Stations calling baseball. First game, and the Comrex gets destroyed by a foul ball. That'd be a fun one to explain to Jason Jorgensen, as we'll see a low strike three make its way across. That's the third strikeout for Ross here this evening. Had two in the first on Gillian and Wilson, and now strikes out Schlegel for his third strikeout of the day. Cole Block steps up to the plate. Block, the catcher here for Cozad. And he rolls in with a .212 batting average. 11 hits, 9 of them single, 2 double. First pitch here from Ross. A little bit low, but just in the zone on the low windowsill for strike one. A little bit of a pretty nice crowd here on hand at Muni Park. No shift out of the infield here. That one goes way close to Block's shoulder. So we'll see Block, the righty, step back in. 1-1 the count. On the 1-1, that one very close to his shins for ball two. So 2-1 count here on the catcher, Cole Block. After him, it'll be Justin Chancellor. Nobody on. Two outs here in the top of the second for Cozad. For McCook, I should say. McCook in the black jerseys, Cozad in the white jerseys. A bit of a rivalry matchup between these two towns. So now a 3-1 count on a high ball. This one swing and miss, and it's a full count now on Cole Block. Very fast pitching here from Ross. Already got 3 strikeouts today, looking for the fourth, and he can't get it there. He'll surrender his second walk of the day instead. Ross was looking for the high windowsill there and just couldn't get it to break in time, unfortunately. And so we'll see Block at first on the walk. Justin Chancellor steps up to the plate. Chancellor on the season has only appeared in 2 games. See an attempt at stealing second, and Block will get there easily in time. Had a nice 2-step lead off of first base and able to quickly jump on that one. Chancellor's only had 1 at-bat this season. So he'll step in here, take a swing and a miss for strike one. One on, 2 out here. Swing and a miss on strike two. Just like that, an 0-2 count quickly. If McCook can keep things going, it'll be Jamie Samaranko to step up, and he'll be the 9-hole hitter, and we'll flip the lineup card over. That one's going to go foul, and it goes off of Arndt's catching gear. So the foul ball there means that Block has to retreat back to second. Home plate umpire gives Matthew Arndt a quick second to recover from that one because it was a right off the bat and right off of the catcher gear. And quick second later to the backstop. There's the strike, and that's exactly how Ross wants to finish off the second inning. Owen Ross with four strikeouts so far. No runs, no hits, no errors. 1 left on base, and we're still looking for our first hit, first run here in the ball game. Cozad due up here in the bottom of the second inning. We'll have Ethan Atchison, Braden Barber, and Austin Fick. 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
0: Ethan Atchison leads things off for the Cozad Reds in the top of the bottom of the second inning, I should say. Still scoreless between the Reds and McCook. Foul ball will go off of the top of a Ford Explorer, and thankfully not my vehicle. So what a start to the top of the second. Ethan Atchison sends that one foul, and it got close, I will say, but thankfully not my car. 0-1 count here for Atchison, and he'll wear the second pitch, and it'll be a hit-by-pitch just like that. Ethan Atchison will take the free base. Well, he sends up the six-hole hitter, Braden Barber, to the plate. Take a quick look at McCook's defensive lineup here on Cami Country. Throwing the balls and strikes from McCook is Gillian, followed then by Block, the catcher. That's your battery connection. Round the bags, it's Schlegel at first, Davidson second, Rakes at third with Wilson at short. Out in the field, it's Sattler in left, Samarango in center, and Chancellor out in right field. Quick discussion between home plate and the first base umpire. Now first base ump is going to have a quick word here with Gillian before we see Braden Barber head to the plate. Barber's at second base today for Cozad. We'll go through the Cozad defensive alignment real quick here in the top of the third inning. Pick back to first, and Atchison's back in time. Still a scoreless affair, still a hitless affair. One on, no outs here. Barber almost showed, but had a high ball one, rather close to the face. Doesn't wear it, thankfully, so we'll see. A 1-0 count to start things off here for Barber. Pick back attempt at first, and Atchison's back in time. After Barber, it'll be Austin Feek at the plate. Gillian kicks and deals. It's a low ball, and that one had Barber swinging like we were at Augusta. On the low golf swing, sends it foul for strike one. One all the count. After Barber, it's Austin Feek. Gillian looks down. Now the catcher, it'll be a swing and a miss. Nice break at the right time for McCook and their starting pitcher here today, Gillian. Bryson Gillian, the leadoff hitter as well for McCook today. Foul ball towards my car. I don't like the oohs and ahs from the crowd. Let me stick my head out, make sure that didn't hit. Oh, it got close. We'll see this one go down swinging. It's the first strikeout today for Bryson Gillian. First strikeout for McCook, and it brings up Austin Feek. Austin's the DH today here for Cozad. One out, one on here. Top of the second. Still scoreless between McCook and Cozad here on Cami Country. Low ball one to start things off. Grayson Smith will be up next for Cozad after this. That one tries to hit the zone, hits the low corner, and it does. Strike one. Aces wild here for Austin Feek, the designated hitter. Our first again, Ethan Atchison had the hit-by-pitch quickly into his at-bat. And he stayed over there at first ever since, as we'll see strike two make its way across the plate. This one, a high swing and a miss there. Second strikeout consecutive. Now brings up Grayson Smith. So after the plunk there from Atchison on the elbow, it's been pretty quick dealing. And this is a pitcher here, Gillian, who does not really dilly dally much. He sends the heat, not a lot of time, just sends it. Smith's first pitch outside and low for ball one. And here this one goes low again for ball two. Of course, throwing the heat sometimes will give you some results like that where it breaks too quick on you. And a quick 2-0, or excuse me, a 1-1 count, I should say. Pick back attempt to first. Atchison back in time. Third time here today he's been able to flip around first. And pass the throws from Gillian to Schlegel have been on the money. We'll see strike two make its way across on Smith. 1-2 the count. Gillian trying to look to see if he can strike out the side here after giving up that hit by pitch, and he does. And we'll see four down after Ethan Atchison on the second pitch of the inning was hit by pitch. He was stranded at first and three straight strikeouts there from Bryson Gillian. We head to the top of the third. Up to bat will be Jamie Samarango, Bryson Gillian, and Abe Wilson for McCook Seniors. As you're listening to this scoreless affair between McCook and Cozad on Cami Country.
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0: Jamie Samarango to start things off for McCook here in this top of the third. Scoreless affair still, and it'll be a strike. Start things off from Owen Ross. Scoreless between McCook and Cozad here on Cami Country. We thank you for joining us this beautiful Wednesday night. Cloud cover starting to settle in here across Muni Park on the 0-1 count. Make it a 1-1. That one is down low near Jamie's feet. You haven't seen Jamie yet on the batting line today. The 9-hole hitter is a 3-0-1 batter. 83 at-bats, 25 hits, 22 of them singles. I'll see that one go down low. Strike two. Quick 1-2 count here for Samarango. My apologies. After Jamie Samarango, it'll be Bryson Gillian next. This will be low down in the dirt. Make it a deuces wild count. 2-2. A very different game in comparison to a few we've had on Cami Country, as this one has been one where they almost had an invisible 7-second pitch clock put in here at Muni Park. They're zipping through this one. This one will be sent right to short. 6-3 play in time. Yes, it will. Abe Wilson gets it to Schlegel. And so it'll be Wilson to Schlegel. Excuse me, Wilson to Ide, I should say. Osborne to Ide. I wrote all the players on top of each other, and if it was McCook on the defensive side, it would have been Wilson to Schlegel. But for Cozad, it's Osborne to Ide. Now we have top lineup again. Bryson Gillian's at the plate. He struck out in the top of the first on Owen Ross. Quick 1-0 count. Low ball one. Makes its way across the plate. Here on the second. So it'll be a swing and a miss. And make it a one-all here. It gives us a good chance here with my latest gaff to look at the Cozad lineup. Pitching will be Ross. Catching Art. That's your battery connection here so far. We'll see this one skied up and goes foul, and he'll take another bounce. And don't see anything get close to car windows, thankfully. When it does, and I got reason to be worried. Ross the pitcher, Arndt the catcher for Cozad. Ides at first, Barber second, Atchison third, with Osborne at short. This one will be slung right down the middle, and it's a swinging strikeout. That is the fifth strikeout today here on Owen Ross, or for Owen Ross. Brings up Abe Wilson, and Abe struck out in the top of the first as well. This one sent right to first, gets right past the glove of I, and that'll be our first hit of the ball game here.
7: Abe Wilson with the first hit of the ball game, landing a sharp single out in the right field. Two away.
0: Smith fields that one for Cozad, and the two-out single brings up Cooper Rakes. Rakes, again, the power hitter for this McCook Seniors group. Heading into today, 534 hitter, 11 singles, 18 singles, 11 doubles, 3 triples, and those 7 that he sent out of the park. Pickback attempt to first, Wilson back in time. It was a walk for Rakes in the first. He was stranded there at the first bag to end. Top of the first. A couple of pickback attempts. We see the second. Doesn't scare Abe Wilson really much. Pitch here. Down low in the dirt. It's going to be a ball that makes its way across, and that's the first pitch thrown there to Cooper. Ball one. We'll see Abe Wilson finally take chase, and he'll take second on the steal. So Wilson at second. Rakes at the plate. Shatler next for McCook if they can keep things going. This one's going to be fouled right towards the Cozad dugout. Make it a one-all count. Well, keep it in the park, so no 50 cents and no chance of my car windows being shattered. I'll take it. One-all the count, two outs here. Excuse me, that should be 1-2, I don't know. This one will be sent. It's a nice one out towards center left. It'll drop in front of Armagus, and that'll bring in our first run. It's a double. Easy double. This could be a leg out to be a triple. The throw to third. Is it going to be in time? Yes, it will be in time. And so we'll see Rakes. He gets the double, tries to go for the triple, and as he's legging out the triple, the 7-4, the 7-4-5 will take out the run. It'll also take out the potential there for a score to come across, because we had Wilson score, but that will not count. So Rakes is out on the force out there at third, and so from scoring this right, it is the F5 that'll end this inning. No runs on one hit, no errors, nobody left on the bags, and they will count that run. So we do have Wilson's run that will count. So one run on two hits. There we go. One run on two hits, no errors, nobody left on base, and McCook leads Cozad now. 1-0. 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
0: It's a quick one. I'll count it on the 1-2. It'll be sent immediately on the 4-3, and that's your first out of the bottom of the third inning. Ryder Armagust, a one-all count, then sent his pitch right to Davidson. The Davidson to Schlegel connection on the 4-3 is your first out in the bottom of the third inning. 1-0 your score. McCook leads Cozad here in the bottom of the third inning. And Matthew Arndt will send his first pitch foul. Right down, it's just a dribbler down the third base line. Troll through the last play of the top of the third again. It was a double for Cooper Rakes. It would score Wilson. Rakes would try to go for third, and then it was the 7-4-5 play that would be out number three of the inning. The pitch here from Arndt gets sent up to second, gets past the pitcher, gets past Abe Wilson. That falls as a single for Arndt. That'll be the first hit of the day for Cozad. So Arndt, who reached earlier in the first inning, will reach via hit here in the top of, excuse me, in the bottom of the third inning. Brings up Owen Ross to the plate. He reached on a fielder's choice in the first. 1-0, McCook leads Cozad. Gillian here sends this one. Swing and a miss right down the middle. Strike one. So 1-1 count. After Ross, it'll be Osborne. Kick back to first. Is it in time? And yes, they're able to catch Arndt off the bag. Nice 1-3 there from Gillian to Schlegel. And now you've got two outs and nobody on. Wasn't able to catch Arndt back on the bag. As it took a little bit too, took a third step there, and that's just too much. Can't make his way back to first in time. So got on the pickoff play. Cozad and Arndt find two outs, and Owen Ross's pitch way outside for ball two. 2-1 now your count here. McCook 1, Cozad 0 here on Cammy Country this Wednesday evening. Swing and a miss, and that'll be strike two. And that caught him swinging out of his shoes. So Owen Ross on this pitcher's duel. This one will be a looking strike three there. And it's an unconventional three up, three down. No runs, one hit, no errors, and nobody left on base. Cozad's able to get their first hit of the ball game, but caught stealing first base, and that'll cost you the possible run. It's 1-0. Cozad with the lead after three innings complete here from Muni Park. 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
0: Top of the fourth inning here from Muni Park. Cozad getting ready and limber here as it'll be Kale Sattler to lead things off for McCook M&B here in the top of the fourth inning. McCook leads it 1-0 here. It'll be Sattler, Davidson, and Schlegel in the top of the fourth inning. It's Legion Baseball here on Cami Country. Sattler was the final out of the first inning. He was out on the 6-3 play. Osborne to Ide to end the first inning. First pitch down low, hits the zone, strike one. And here on the 0-1, a little bit outside, ball one, make it aces wild here. Legion Baseball on Cami Country, brought to you by Accent Buildings, Pony Express, Chevrolet, Buick, Gothenburg, Pony Express, Ford, Minden, Flatwater Bank in Gothenburg, Cozad Community Health Systems, and Heartland Chevrolet in Lexington. This one gets connected on. However, it'll head foul off the third baseline, and that might be a problem for Cozad Municipal Airport or the runways to deal with. That one had some zip as it left.
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0: Sorry that we had our internet drop out there for a quick second. Didn't miss much on Kale Sattler's at a couple fouls. 1-2 count here for the leadoff hitter in the top of the fourth inning, with McCook leading 1-0 over Cozad. Another foul ball here. Now, of course, if Kale wants to send one in play or a strikeout or something like that, now that we're back on air on Cami Country, we can send it in play or anywhere else. I really appreciate Kale sending him foul. Well, we were off the air there for that quick second. This one will be swing out of his shoes, and that'll be the strikeout there for Ross. 0-1 on the day here with six strikeouts. Owen Ross had two in the first, two in the second, one apiece in the third and the fourth innings for six strikeouts today. Cole Davidson now at the plate here for McCook. First one there, swing and a miss there, as that was a nice one. Broke in time for Ross. 0-1 the count, one out. This one will slide out for ball one. It's a low ball one towards the dirt. So 0-2 the count. That foul ball swung on there, actually. So instead of an aces wild, make it an 0-2 here on Cole Davidson, the second baseman for McCook. This one gets fouled straight back to the backstop. Count remains 0-2. Again, it's Ross and Art, your battery connection for the Cozad Reds. Ide at first, Barber second, Atchison third, Osborne at short. This one is a drop third strike. Is the 1-2 going to be the 2-3 in time? It is. And on the D3S, Davidson is out. That will be the seventh strikeout today here for Owen Ross. Bo Schlegel steps up. Schlegel struck out in the second inning. He's 0-1 today. So he was the second out of inning number two. McCook still leads Cozad 1-0, and this one gets sent right into play right over the head of Osborne, and it'll head out to center field. Second hit of the day. Maybe the third hit, I should say, of the day. And it'll be a single for Bo Schlegel. Schlegel now 1-2. Brings up Cole Block. Block in the second inning. Walked in there. Stranded at second. As it's now reading one hit on run on three hits here for McCook. Cozad, no runs on one hit. Neither team with an error. Pickback attempt to first. No throw there from Ross. Schlegel back in time here for McCook. Here's the first pitch. It'll be just inside. Strike one on Cole Block. So Block, the righty, sees that one on the inside high corner. Just like that. Quick setup here for Ross. Of course, Owen Ross with 7 strikeouts today. See strike two down low and looking on Cole Block. Chance to strike out the side. 2 strikeouts, one of them a looker, one of them a drop third. And this one will be connected in play. Right field comes in. Smith with a diving catch. He gets it for out number 3. And that is a Grayson Smith web gem. A P9 and a diver there. Grayson Smith makes sure that the one hit of this top of the fourth doesn't go anywhere for McCook. Now the McCook MNB senior still lead 1-0, but what a play. That could be the defensive spark that Cozad needs in the bottom of the fourth inning. They'll have due up Osborne, Hoffman, and Atchison. You'll be listening to that in just a minute or two. Here's your listening to Legion Baseball on Kami Country.
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0: Bottom of the fourth inning is a Grayson Smith web gem that that finished up the top of the fourth on the Cole Block connection. And now it's Ashton Osborne alongside Chaden Hoffmaster and Ethan Atchison up to the plate here for the Cozad Reds. Cozad right now finds themselves down 1-0, and the first pitch is immediately connected by Osborne. Right to first base, unassisted. It's a 3-0 for the first out in the bottom of the fourth inning. Chaden Hoffmaster to the plate now.
19: Chaden Hoffmaster to step in for the Reds.
0: Struck out in the first inning to end inning number 1. Cozad, no runs on 1 hit. It was a single from Matthew Arndt in the bottom of the third inning. And we'll see the first pitch to Chaden Hoffmaster fell back for strike 1. Candlesticks just got lit here at Muni Park. Speaking of the candlesticks, good time to go through the dimensions. Is this one down low for ball 1. No swing there on a very low pitch to Hoffmaster. 300 to the foul poles here at Muni Park. Dead center to the American flag is 410. So in the alleyway is looking about 365, roughly. 365, 375. Another foul ball. Low foul ball there. Makes it a 2-1 count. And this one showed bunt, pulled back. Excuse me, not a 2-1 count. Make it a 3-1 count. I was off there on a ball strike. So 3-1, your official count, one out. This one will be a swing and a miss for strike 2. And it's like that. It's a full count here on Chaden Hoffmaster. Bryson Gillian, starting pitcher, still in there for McCook. Hasn't given up a run yet. He has given up 1 hit. And so far, 5 strikeouts. alongside the five strikeouts. Surrenders his first walk here. As Chayton Hoffmaster will take the free bag, hit over to first. And Ethan Atchison, who was hit by pitch to start off the second inning, heads to the plate. So Atchison at the plate with Hoffmaster at first. Pick back attempt. Hoffmaster back in time. Still awaiting our first pitch here to Ethan Atchison. Battery connection. Gillian's throwing the balls and strikes. Block catching behind the dish. This one will be in the zone. Outside low corner. Hits it for strike one. Around the bag, Schlegel at first, Davidson second, Rakes at third, Abe Wilson's the shortstop here for McCook. In the field, it's Sattler in left,

0: Coes had a very young schedule, 1-5, but they have a very loaded July schedule on hand. After tonight, they'll have a couple of games against Broken Bow. They'll have a DH against Broken Bow post 126 on Monday, next Monday. Tuesday, they'll have the Kearney Jersey seniors. High ball one, and it's high enough that Hoffmaster is able to steal second. That one had blocks getting out of his shoes to make sure that one doesn't go past him. So nice job there from Cole Block to avoid the wild pitch situation. Rolling through the rest of the Cozad schedules. It's a high ball two here on Atchison. Next Thursday, they'll have another doubleheader. That's at Broken Bow, followed by a Sunday doubleheader at Holdridge. Swing and miss on the high cheese for strike two on Ethan Atchison. Deuces wild, now your count. Meanwhile, for the McCook seniors at 22-8, they wrap their regular season up on Sunday. We'll see this one, a swing and a miss here. That'll be a third strike. And Gillian will get the strikeout. Hoffmaster will advance to third on the strikeout, and it'll bring up Braden Barber. For McCook on Sunday, they'll have a doubleheader in Lexington. They'll take on Alliance and Smith Center, Kansas. High ball one to start things off on Barber. He's just, you know, in the Atchison at-bat and here in the Barber at-bat, just haven't really been breaking here for the starting pitcher, Bryson Gillian. Here on this one, that breaks in time, and the send back to third. Is it going to get Hoffmaster off the bag? No, it won't. He's back at third in time. That'll be a strike one. Looking in the zone, it broke perfect time, and hopefully for Gillian, he's able to get a little bit of his groove back here in the bottom of the fourth inning. 1-0. McCook leads Cozad. No break there, and it's now a 2-1 count on Braden Barber. Two outs, one on. After Barber, it'll be Austin Feek at the plate. Feek the DH here for Cozad. This is swung on. That was going. It cleared the fence, and it was heading directly for me, and thankfully, it just sailed above. Well, it's one of those moments where your life flashes before your eyes and you start thinking, it's a good thing I got the letter about dental insurance yesterday in the mail. There's going to be a walk as that one will hit be ball four. Second walk of the inning here for Bryson Gillian. Austin Fikes at the plate. Runners at the corners here for the Cozad Reds. Fikes struck out in the second inning. DH today. It's in the place of Ide, who's at first here for Cozad. Hoffmaster at third, Barber at first. First pitch here right in the zone, and a little bit of a high ball, a high strike one there for Austin Fike. Additionally, a couple of
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0: 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Alex Hammocky with you here from Muni Park in Cozad. Apologies there for the dropout. We just wrapped up the bottom of the fourth inning. Austin Feek there with the strikeout. Second strikeout of the inning from Bryson.

0: Killian, so he's able to bring the control and bring it right into the zone. He's finally able to get him to break, as they were just unfortunately there for a couple of them. He's hitting straight high shelf and high shelf and high shelf, and then finally able to bring it in and get into the window. He gets a strikeout. Kozad in the bottom of the fourth, no runs on, no hits, no errors, two left on the bags. Chayton Hoffmaster was stranded at third base. Braden Barber was stranded at first. We'll roll into the top of the fifth inning here with McCook leading 1-0 here on the Cozad Reds. And there's a couple of schedule additions as well. McCook, so it's a schedule change. Okay, so they will not have Smith Center for the third time this season or Alliance. Instead, they will be heading down to Norton, Kansas on Sunday. Next Sunday, I should say. Have a change is they'll have Alliance and Smith Center this Sunday. They'll also have next Sunday Norton down in Kansas. Be a 1 o'clock first pitch. And then would be, I believe it would be the, be on the 14th. They'll have Cambridge at Cambridge. So a couple of schedule changes there for McCook. We'll see the first couple pitches here for Justin Chancellor. One all here quickly. Comes across the plate in the top of the fifth. Chancellor struck out in the second inning here. We'll see this one swing and a miss, make it a 1-2 count. So there's no Sunday doubleheader for McCook. Instead, they'll be in Norton, Kansas. And the next Tuesday, they'll play at Cambridge. Believe that is got that sorted out there. We'll see this one bounce in front. So it'll be a two-all count. That one bounced in the circle in front of Chancellor in the dirt circle. It's a nice natural grass playing field. Here on the two-all, Chancellor, that one is swing and a miss, and that will be first strikeout to start things off in the top of the fifth inning.
1: No strikeout for McCook. One away. It'll bring Jaime Samaniego to the plate.
0: So Jaime Samaniego will step in here. One out, nobody on here for the nine-hole hitter for McCook. Gets a connection on this one. That one's popped up high and foul. It'll thankfully bounce into the grass, so no worry about the car windows here tonight in Cozad. A one-year count here. This one will be down low for ball one. So foul ball one and a looking ball one low here on Samaniego. This one will be connected right up to second. Short will take care of that one. 6-3 in time for out number two of the inning. Nice play there from Osborne to Ide for the second out of the inning. We flip the lineup card again here. And in the top of the fifth, it'll be Bryson Gillian for yet another pitcher's duel. Gillian is 0-2 with strikeouts in the first and the third innings. We'll see that first pitch went outside for ball one. So the Osborne to Ide 6-3 play for out number two. And here Gillian's got a 1-0 count, making 1-0. That one in the zone. Inside low corner there on Bryson. No out. There should be two outs. Nobody on. This one's connected. A high pop. First base, and Miles Ide will get the P3. That'll end the top of the fifth inning. No runs on, no hits, no errors, and nobody left on the bags. Still score is still a 1-0 McCook lead over Cozad. Bottom of the fifth coming up next as you're listening to Legion Baseball here on Cami Country.
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0: Bottom of the fifth inning here for the Cozad Reds from Muni Park. Still a 1-0 lead in favor of McCook here on Kami Country this Wednesday evening. Candlesticks are lit. Clats starting to roll in here from the third baseline. Quick look at the radar. Don't think we've got anything rolling in. And that we don't yet. There's something between North Platte and Brady, something to the south of Arnold. And I'll just keep my mouth shut. This has been a really fast-moving game. More than likely, before anything gets impacted, we'll get this game complete. First pitch to leadoff hitter in the bottom of the fifth, Creason Smith. Ball one, then strike one. So quick one-all count. Of course, Creason Smith had the web gem of a catch earlier in the fourth inning. Cole Block had a nice pop-up right to right field. Creason there with a diving grab to make sure the inning would end. Still, though, McCook leads at 1-0. Cozad trying to try and claw into this game a little bit. One-all the count, high ball two. Creason ducks to make sure that one doesn't get him. And now it's a deuces wild count at 2-2. This one's down and outside. Does it get the zone? Just barely gets it. And that will be the first strikeout here of the inning on the leadoff. Creason Smith, Ryder Armagust at the plate now. Armagust 0-for-1 as he was out on the 4-3 in the third inning. That'd be Davidson Schlegel. First pitch here from Gillian. Hits the windowsill on the outside edge for strike one. Looking strike there on Armagust. This one, a swinging strike. That's a quick 0-2 count on Ryder Armagust. Gillian looking here to continue the strike out of the side potentially. This one just outside for ball one. He's going for the outside high corner there on the righty Armagust. Got close. No cigar. This one here on the 1-2. Foul. They're going to call that. Is that drop third strike? It looks like it will. And that'll be the second time we see the drop third strike today.
1: Two up, two down for the Reds. Top of the order, Matthew Arndt.
0: Matthew Arndt, 1-for-2 today. Walked in the first, single in the third. So we'll see what Bryson Gillian does here. High ball one, start things off. So 1-0 count. Two outs here from Muni Park. This one's outside, ball two. That one broke, and so horizontally not a challenge in the strike zone. Vertically, though, just shading it too far outside, and this one hits the zone, strike one. 2-1 here, your count on the leadoff hitter, Arndt. On the leadoff of the batting card order. Now it's 3-1. Is that one a little bit too low and a little bit too far outside here on the right? 3-1 now. And a quick 3-1 count with two outs on Matthew Arndt. It'll be another pitcher's duel if Arndt can continue things going. Instead, it's now full count. Looking strike two here on Matthew Arndt. And Owen Ross at the plate next. If they can keep it going, if not, we'll see Ross at the top of the bottom of the sixth inning. This one hits the low outside windowsill, and that'll get it. And that's a strikeout to end the bottom of the fifth inning. Three up, three down. All three strikeouts here from Bryson Gillian. No runs, no hits, no errors, nobody left on the bags. We head to the sixth inning, and McCook still hangs on to that 1-0 lead. So we head to the top of the sixth inning, and it'll be for McCook, Wilson, Rakes, Sattler. Two up next here on Cami Country.
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0: Quite the pitcher's duel we have here heading into the sixth inning. For McCook, Bryson Gillian has 9 strikeouts. For Cozad, Owen Ross has 7 strikeouts. Let me actually make that 8 strikeouts. Got to count the drop third strike there for Owen. But quite the pitcher's duel in this fast-moving affair. Just crossed the 8 o'clock hour here on Cami Country, KAMI, AMFM, Lexington, Cozad. Excuse me, Cozad Lexington. There we go. Top of the sixth, and we will start things off here with McCook. Abe Wilson, the two-hole hitter for the MNB Bank Seniors, followed up by Cooper Rakes and Cale Sattler. So Wilson, Rakes, Sattler here for McCook to lead things off in the top of the sixth inning. Wilson, 1-for-2, struck out in the first, singled and scored in the third. That single off of the Rakes double. First strike here, but outside. Pitch sails past Ross. The throw from Arndt to Ross there after the strike, and Barber runs over to second, grab that one. Nobody in the bag, so you can get away with a little dilly-dallying here on this one. Outside, ball two. Makes his way across the plate. So Abe Wilson with a 2-0 count. And here on the 2-0. Just outside, gets on the zone, strike one. It's 2-1 the count. It's on the outside on the lefty Wilson. Just inside enough, though, to get the strike. That one outside on the, would be the outside low corner for ball three. 3-1 your count here on the leadoff, Abe Wilson. A lot of patience here, Sean, but said that hesitation gives the walk to Abe Wilson. Second time that he's been on the bags this game. First time that any player can say that today. Ross and Osborne, the only guys on the bags here for Cozad alongside Atchison, they've only been on the bags once here. Attempt to steal second. Is it in time? Going to say that Abe Wilson is safe at second. Pitch to Cooper Rakes. Was ball one. A little high there for Cooper. And so now you've got Cooper Rakes. He's got an RBI double today. Got a runner at second here in the of a dangerous position. Low ball two. Chance to steal third. High toss from Block to Atchison. Excuse me, from Arndt to Atchison. And that'll give Abe Wilson a chance to take third base here. So just like that, two quick steals for Abe Wilson. Showing off some of that speed. This one will be connected. Goes foul.
13: There's 56 access for somebody if you want to grab that foul ball.
0: Bounces into the parking lot.
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0: 2-1 your count here on Cooper Rakes. Here on the 2-1, that one sails high. Cooper ducks to make sure he doesn't wear that one right in the ear hole of his helmet. 3-1 count. Runner at third and Abe Wilson. The leadoff walk has made his way over to third here. Kel Sattler's up next for McCook. This one sent over to short. Can we get the toss, the 6-3 in time? Yes, the run will score. And so Abe Wilson will score. And we will see Rakes out on the 6-3. And Abe Wilson scores for the second run for McCook. Two runs on three hits now for McCook. Cozad, no runs on one hit. And Kale Sattler sends this one into shallow center field. Easy grab for Hoffmaster.
13: Nice play by Chayden Hoffmaster.
0: P8 there. Pop out to center. Sheeting over to right field a little bit. And so the P8 on the first pitch makes it a two-out affair. Cole Davidson steps up. Davidson's 0-for-2 on the day. Flew out to left field and then had the drop third strike, and he was out on the 2-3. Home plate umpire calls time. Had the brush to brush off home plate, caught by the belt loop. So a little bit of a delay there. Gets everything taken care of, walks back, and to see how Colt Davidson does against Owen Ross. This pitch hits the zone inside, low corner here on the righty. Strike one. Pop up here. This one will land between Barber and Smith, and that one will fall for a single there. That'll be the first hit of this inning for Cozad, or for McCook, I should say. So the single there, first hit for Davidson today on the single brings up Bo Schlegel. Bit of a stoppage of play before we send the first pitch down to Schlegel. Toss to second. Is it in time? Yes, off the mark, though. So Cole Davidson's able to take second. Tries to take third. Is he in time? Safe, as that one went into the Cozad, almost went into the Cozad dugout. And so the high toss for Cozad, the high grass there saved things a little bit. The toss from Barber to Atchison off the glove almost gave Davidson the chance to take home as well, and doesn't. 1-0 the count here on all the fun and theatrics on the first pitch to Bo Schlegel. Second pitch coming soon. That one's high for ball two. We'll have photos up on the KRVN Facebook page later tonight, courtesy of Paul Pack. Big thanks to Paul making the trip out to Cozad here this evening. Ball three goes a little bit of its way outside. One run so far here in this top of the sixth for McCook. It's on one run on one hit. The walk from Abe Wilson scored after a couple stolen bags. And we'll see our second walk of the inning. Bo Schlegel takes the free bag. Schlegel's at first. Davidson's at third. And Cole Block is up to the plate. Block is 0-for-1. He walked in the second and then was out on the web gem catch from Smith to wrap up the fourth inning. And now, Sam, meeting of the minds here for Cozad. It doesn't look like we'll see a change yet for the Reds. Again, Legion Baseball here on Kami Country, brought to you by Accent Buildings, Pony Express Chevrolet Buick Gothenburg, Pony Express Ford Minden, Flatwater Bank in Gothenburg, Cozad Community Health Systems, and Heartland Chevrolet in Lexington. No change, and so we'll see Ross continue here through quite the appearance for him. He's got 8 strikeouts so far. It's been a pitcher's duel. Gillian's got 9 for McCook so far. Ross for Cozad's got 8. And Cole Blocks at the plate here for McCook MNP. Schlegel's over at first. Davidson at third. And we'll see a strike there. Start things off for Cole Block. Schlegel steals second there. And Arndt decided there not to throw it. He made the motion, kept the ball in the claw, though, and just brought it back to his pocket. 0-1 the count. Make it 0-2. That one's on the low inside corner. It's an 0-2 count. 2 outs and 2 on. First base, the only one without a duck in the pond right now. On the 0-2, this one's connected. Goes foul towards John Deere riding lawnmower. Instead, I think it got the golf cart just outside of the bullpen. But it was aiming for the John Deere riding lawnmower. Instead, I think it may have gotten the golf cart. Back to the baseball action. Outside, does it get in the corner? Yes, it does, and that's a strikeout to end the inning. Ross gives up the run, however, he's able to limit the damage to just one run, which showed up on one hit, no errors. Excuse me, actually, one error. They will count an error on the steal of the second from Cole Davidson, and 2 left on the bags. Cozad now has a 2-run deficit to work their way out of. Bottom of the 6th, coming up next here on Kami Country.
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0: One run on one hit, one error, and 2 left on the bags for McCook in the top of the 6th. Here in the bottom of the 6th, Cozad will have due up Owen Ross, Ashton Osborne, and Shaden Hoffmaster here for the Cozad Reds. Listening to Kami Country in a beautiful Wednesday night. They had lots of sunshine in the first couple innings. Clouds have pushed in from Lincoln County. And it's just a nice night for baseball. We started at 90 degrees. I think it hopefully has cooled off a couple. First pitch here to Ross. Swing and a miss out of his shoes. Strike one. No, actually it has. It's now 84. So a 6-degree drop between first pitch at 6:58 and 8:20 p.m. where we sit right now. Rather quick ball game today. As an hour 10, hour 20. It's gone past here. Yeah, now hour 20 on the dot here on Kami Country. A nice breeze. Gentle. You can't really see anything. It's not really affecting the American flag out center field. Just a nice, cool, gentle breeze. Just continues. Blow into the press box. I will gladly take it. Meeting of the minds between the pitcher and the home plate umpire is wrapped up. And the pitch afterwards heads out of play. Block gave quite the chase to try and get that one as that was sailing towards the Cozad dugout.
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0: For the foul balls here at Cozad, you can get 50 cents. Kind of, you know, you give the kids all the sugar at the concession stand, and then you tire them out by having them run all over the place. That one was only like 5 foot out, as we'll see. The strikeout there on Owen Ross brings Gillian to 10 strikeouts tonight. Ashton Osborne now to the plate. Osborne is right now, I've got him it'd be 0 for 1 right now. Had the fielder's choice out in the first and then the unassisted out at first base in the fourth inning. Here in the sixth, has ball one to start things off from Gillian. Sends this one a little bit inside for ball two. Looking at McCook's defensive alignment again. Gillian's throwing the balls and strikes. Blocks catching. That's your battery connection tonight. Here on the 2-0, down low ball three. Schlegel first, Davidson second, Rakes at third. Wilson is at short. Out in the field, it's Sattler in left. Samaniego in center. Chancellor in right. Outside, that one will hit the corner there. Yep. Strike one called. 3-1 your count here on Ashton Osborne. This one will be in play, sent right to short. Wilson Schlegel, the 6-3. Is it in time? Yes, it is. For out number two of the inning. Wilson is able to just have the textbook field and toss right in time. A lot of high grass in the infield helping that and helping slow down the ball a little bit. Now a meeting of the minds here. I don't know if this will be the end of the day here for Bryson Gillian, but if it is, it's been quite the appearance from him today. And see everybody in the infield pop in. We'll keep it here on Cami Country as Legion Baseball all summer long has been brought to you by Accent Buildings, Pony Express, Chevrolet, Buick, Gothenburg, Pony Express, Ford, Minden, Flatwater Bank in Gothenburg, Cozad Community Health Systems, and Heartland Chevrolet in Lexington. Meeting of the Minds wraps up and no pitching change. So that will be the first charged one. Again, two outs here in the bottom of the sixth. Shaden Hoffmaster to the plate. Hoffmaster struck out in the first to end inning number one and then walked in the fourth. He made his way around to third base but was stranded in the fourth inning. 2-0. McCook leads Cozad. This one hits his own strike one. And that outside low corner, a little bit high there, higher from that reference point, just enough to keep him thinking. This one will be fouled. Goes behind us.
1: Yep, we'll grab that foul ball, bring it back to concession stand. We'll give you 50 cents courtesy of Waypoint Bank.
0: And it's now a quick 0-2 count on Hoffmaster. If Cozad can keep it going, it'll be Ethan Atchison up next. This one's popped up. Chance here for Wilson, and he'll get the P6 to wrap up this bottom of the sixth inning. Three up, three down here in the sixth. No runs, no hits, no errors. Nobody left on the bags. We head to the seventh. McCook, two runs on four hits, no errors. Cozad, no runs on one hit with one error. Seventh inning coming up next on Cami Country.
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0: Top of the seventh inning here from Muni Park in Cozad. Alex Hammocky with you here on Kami Country. A couple pitches here still thrown from Owen Ross. Owen looking for a complete game. It's looking for a complete game out of both pitchers at this point from both Ross and Bryson Gillian. Starting things off for McCook in the top of the seventh will be Justin Chancellor. First pitch, and it's immediately sent to third. 5-3 in play, and it is a good one. Rakes gets it to Miles Ide, and the 5-3 will be out number one quickly here in this top of the seventh. One up, one down on one pitch, and now we send it here to Jamie Samaniego. He's 0-2 on the day on consecutive 6-3 plays. Osborne to Ide. First pitch, strike. That'll be strike one. Swing and strike there for Jamie. The nine-hole hitter, so we'll send it back to the top of lineup and the pitcher's duel. Bryson Gillian next. This one's a bunt. It'll go foul. It spun around. It took about 10 foot and then finally spun to foul territory. And it'll be an out, actually, because the foul ball hit him on the way heading to first base. And so with that, it'll be the second out of the inning. Looked like it was just a typical foul ball, but then with that, it just situation like that to give you out number two. Now we've got top of the play, Bryson Gillian. He is 0-3 today. Two strikeouts in the first and the third, and then a pop out to first base in the fifth inning. First pitch sends that to the backstop. 0-1 your count, 2 outs. Real pitcher's duel here between Gillian and Ross, and we'll see what Owen does on this one. So we're going to have strike two on Bryson Gillian. This one's got some connection to it, though, on the 0-2. That one will drop in between Armagust and Hoffmaster when it matters most for McCook. The double will get that one almost made it all. It made it to at least a warning track there for Bryson. And so the double there will be the, like that, the fifth hit of the day. And now we'll see Abe Wilson at the plate. Wilson's got a single, a walk, and a strikeout. We'll see a pinch runner here at second. No pinch runner for Gillian. All outside. Ball one for Abe. Start things off. Wilson had the strikeout in the first and singled and scored in the third on the Cooper Rakes RBI double, then walked in the sixth and scored on the Rakes sacrifice. That one will drop low. Strike one. Rakes a little bit subdued tonight in his hitting. Understandably so, because you roll in, you're the power hitter of the Mid-Nebraska Baseball League, and they'll pitch around you if they can. Way outside there for ball two on Abe Wilson. Quick second there. Let Wilson step back in, and another outside ball. Make it a 3-1 count now on Wilson. Wilson in the sixth inning also had a 3-1 in lieu of the walk. And will it be deja vu? No, it will not. That one goes down the middle of the zone. Strike two. Full count now here for Abe Wilson. End the inning or continue it here if you are Owen Ross. Here's the payoff pitch. That'll be connected on, heads out, shallow center. That'll drop in the Bermuda Triangle between Armagus, Hoffmaster, and Osborne, and that'll be McCook's third insurance run. Gillian will score from second. Makes it a 3-0 game in favor of the McCook MNB seniors. We'll see a quick meeting of the mind. This might be the end of the day for Ross as Cooper Rakes heads to the plate. If this is the end here for Ross, what a day he's had. Shake of the hand, and it looks like we will see a pitching change here with two outs in the top of the seventh. We will take a quick timeout, and when we come back, we'll have the new pitcher here for the Cozad Reds. It's 3-0 in favor of McCook here on Kami Country.
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0: New pitcher here for the Cozad Reds. Appears to be Ethan Atchison. Let me see here. Line that. Yep, it is. So Ethan Atchison, who was at third base, is now pitching for Cozad. Two outs here in the top of the seventh. Runner at first. And Cooper Rakes at the plate here for the McCook seniors. It was a single for Abe Wilson to wrap up Owen Ross's tenure. 6 2/3 innings pitched. That's six hits, three runs on those hits, nine strikeouts today. This one's a low ball. 2-0 count here for Cooper Rakes to keep things going here in the top of the seventh for McCook. This one will bounce in the dirt on ball four. And the walk will advance everybody a bag. Rakes gets his second walk of the day. Abe Wilson now moves over to second. And Cale Sattler will step in. Sattler on the day is 0-for-3. Was out on the 6-3 play. Osborne to Ide in the first. Strikeout in the fourth. And a pop out to center field in the sixth. Defensively, Cozad now has Atchison pitching. They've moved Ashton Osborne out from shortstop because that's where Ross is now. And Osborne moves over to third to replace Atchison. So it's a 1-6-3 triangular shift, pretty much, in that order. 1-0 count. Ball starts things off for Cale Sattler on the pitch from Atchison. This one's down, low ball two. So a 2-0 count here on Cale Sattler. After Sattler will be Colt Davidson. Low ball three. Rakes will advance to second on the low ball. And there's a real threat here for Cozad of loading up the bases. That'd be dangerous because Colt Davidson's got a little bit of a hot bat going. Low ball four. Good work from Arndt to block that one from going behind him. And the bags are now loaded. A single from Abe Wilson that'll move him to third. Cooper Rake stays at second after stealing second earlier in the Sattler at bat. And now Cale on the walk finds himself at first base. Colt Davidson is at the plate. Cole is 1-for-3 today. Flew out to left in the second inning. Had the drop third strike in the fourth. singled in the sixth, continuing the hit parade going that McCook had. Now with the bags loaded, some real damage could be done here and break this game wide open for McCook. This first pitch outside, low ball one. Straight four-ball walk on Sattler. And here we'll see on the 1-0 for Davidson. Hits the zone, one-all count. After Cole, Bo Schlegel will be at the plate. And here on the 1-0, that one high, but gets just inside. Make it a 1-2. So a chance here for Ethan Atchison to strike this out and finish up the top of the seventh with the bases loaded and just a three-run deficit to work through. This one gets connected. This one's got a nice sail to it. Armagustin left, gets underneath, gets the fly out there, and that will end the seventh inning. One run will score here in the top of the seventh. It scores on two hits, no errors. The bases are juiced, and so that will lead to three runs, excuse me, the three left on the bags. Magic number is four. If Cozad can score that here in the bottom of the seventh, they win it outright. Three, we head to extras. Two, and we find ourselves with a final in favor of McCook. We'll have this bottom of the seventh inning coming up next on Cami Country.
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0: Seventh inning here from Muni Park, and the first pitch to the new pitcher, Ethan Atchison, swing and a miss for strike one. Alex Hamicky with you from the broadcast booth, sponsored by Heartland Chevrolet of Lexington. Mario Crispin holding things down at 1007 Plum Creek Parkway. And Lex, second pitch, foul tip there from Atchison. Strike two quickly. See this one go high, and that one will plunk Ethan in the back of the shoulder. And so we'll see the leadoff man take the first bag. And now you got Braden Barber at the plate. So one on, no outs. Your leadoff's hit by pitch. Again, the magic number here for Cozad at the bottom of the seventh inning is four runs. They get four. We head out of here, and Cozad's the winner in this rivalry game. It's the first pitch to Braden. High ball one. Three runs, and we'll take this to an eighth, which means that Mario gets paid a little more. Two runs, and we start things up for the Flatwater Bank postgame show. Flatwater Bank in Gothenburg bringing you tonight's postgame show between the Cozad Reds and McCook Senior Baseball. 1-0 count, quick toss over to first. Back in time, Ethan Atchison. Braden swings and misses, and it makes it a 1-0 count here. And the Barber at bat. The DH, Austin Feek, up next here for Cozad. It's a high ball two, max way across plate. It's now 2-1 the count. It's not the first day we've had Legion Baseball on Cami Country this week. Earlier this week, we had Overton with a big win over Kearney Jerseys. This one will stay fair. Yes, it will here. Looked like that one was going to sail foul for Braden Barber. That's deep into right field. It's a double, and we will see the pitch sail far. Wait a second. They catch him off the bag. Barber back to second, back to third. It's a conundrum of cahoots. Now rolling over to third is Atchison. The toss of the catcher at Atchison. Now Atchison rolling back to third. They're going to tag him out at third base. So Ethan Atchison was at third and then gets caught between the bags. Braden Barber was running to second. He thought on the overthrow to third base that he could take third. So Barber goes to third. Atchison didn't get that same connection call. And then he got two guys in between. Everybody's all over the place. And now he got a pinch hitter. That pinch hitter here in the bottom of the seventh inning here for the Cozad Reds. Pinch hitter for Cozad will be Alec Osborne. So Alec's first pitch, strike one, looking. Of course, Alec's brother Ashton, the shortstop here for the Cozad Reds. And so Alec in a pinch hitter spot here in the bottom of the seventh inning. Runner at second, one out. Cozad looking to get the goose egg off the scoreboard and get a rally for the ages here. One all your count, low ball one here for Osborne. This one's going to be a high ball two. That one getting close to the visor of the helmet. Not fully there yet. No flinch there from Alec. This one will be a reaching strike two. That one was on the outside windowsill and just enough for Osborne to chase it. Reach there for Alec. Deuces wild, the count one out. This one, down low ball three, full count now. That one was in the dirt. Can Braden Barber's over at second after the conundrum between Barber and Atchison at third base? This one's in the zone for the strikeout and out number two in the bottom of the seventh inning. Now it goes down to Creason Smith and another pinch hitter. And the pinch hitter for the Reds will be Braden Grodelsheen. So Grodelsheen at the plate here for Creason Smith and a high ball one to start things off. Nice jump there from Cole Block. Make sure that one doesn't get past him. Credit both the catchers here, Matthew Arndt and Cole Block. Haven't seen a wild pitch today. Another high ball two. Creason Smith 0-for-2 with a pair of strikeouts in the second and the fifth innings today. Runner over at second there is Braden Barber. Was caught off second. Gillian got him back to let him back to second. No toss. Nobody was there between Wilson and Davidson. This one will be an inside ball three. Grodelsheen, the lefty there, pretty much contorted his body, made a huge C like we're part of the Village People, as we'll see strike one make its way across. It's now a 3-1 count to avoid ball three from hitting him. Ball at strike one in the zone. Strike two, low windowsill in the zone. And just like that, good work here from Gillian, Bryson Gillian, to battle back and to get this to a full count after a quick 3-1. That one will go low, though, and we'll see the walk for Grodelsheen. Grodelsheen will put runners at first and second, and the tying run in Ryder Armagest makes his way to the plate. Armagest is brought in play once today. Good connection in the third inning. 4-3, though. Davidson to Schlegel. Got him out. Dropped third strike in the fifth. This pitch will go past Block. And just a couple minutes after I had credited everybody for not allowing a wild pitch or a pass ball to get past him, one gets past Block. 1-0 your count here. Armagest at the plate. Smith at second. Barber at third. Two outs. 3-0 lead in favor here of McCook. High ball two. Makes way across. Ryder Armagest here at the plate, and we'll see a meeting of the minds. don't know if we're going to see a pitch and change here yet. If this is the end of the rope for Braden Gillian, been a very good outing today. Does not look like it here, as it'll just be a discussion between the entire infield to discuss a little strategy. You've got runners at second and third, so you can get the force out in any position really here. Well, the pop out pretty much ends it as well for your outfield. Sun's starting to pop out a little bit. Those clouds that blew in from Lincoln County have a couple of breaks in them. Again, it's a 2-0 count with two outs here for Ryder Armagist. If McCook's able to flip the lineup car to the top, Matthew Arndt will be at the plate. He would be the winning run. 2-0, this one. Gets it in the zone? No, it doesn't. It stays just high enough to be ball three. It was on that high windowsill in kind of the territory that I'm like, I don't know if it's a ball or strike. And that one's low for ball four. And we will see the bags loaded. Two straight walks between Grobolution and Armagist. So you've got Armagist over at first. You'll see Grobolution over at second. Braden Barber at third. And it is the end of the day here for Bryson Gillian pitching. What a day it has been for him. I figured. You've got the lineup pretty good there on the pitching line, Paul. And let you finish that. We'll take a timeout on Cammon Country. New pitcher coming up next for the McCook Seniors.
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0: New pitcher in here for the McCook Reds is Cole Davidson. And defensively, McCook just makes a 1-4 complete swap out. Cole Davidson now into pitch. Bryson Gillian will move to second for McCook. Bases are juiced to here for the Reds. Barber's at third, Smith at second, Armagist at first, and Matthew Arndt is up at the plate. Arndt drew a walk in the first. He singled in the third, struck out in the fifth. And my apologies, Grobolution is actually at second base here. So he was the pinch runner for Grayson Smith. First pitch here from Davidson to Arndt. Kicks and deals, connected, right to the pitcher's mound. And it'll be an easy 1-3. Is it in time? And that will be the end of the inning. The 1-3 will finish things up. Davidson will complete this ball game. A 3-0 final. McCook, 3 runs on 6 hits, no errors. Meanwhile, Cozad with no runs on 2 hits with 1 error. A pitcher's duel goes the way of the McCook MNB Bank Seniors. They will improve tonight to 23-8. Of course, they're in the backstretch of their schedule. They will only have 2 more games left, as on Sunday they will be at Norton, Kansas. Tuesday they'll be at Cambridge. Cozad will fall to 1-6. their third straight loss. And we will start things up with the Flatwater Bank postgame show in just a couple minutes. Tonight's postgame show brought to you by Flatwater Bank in Gothenburg. McCook gets the win over Cozad, 3-0 in this pitcher's duel between Bryson Gillian, the winning pitcher tonight, and Owen Ross, the losing pitcher tonight. 19 strikeouts between the two. We'll have your Flatwater Bank postgame next here on Cami Country.
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3: Three nothing. Your final score here, as McCook will improve to 23-8 on the season. They get the win over the Cozad Reds. Cozad will fall to 1-6. And this is your postgame show, brought to you by Flatwater Bank in Gothenburg. Final pitch was at 8:04. It was at right about 8:49, and so almost two. So just a little under 2 hours. So 1 hour. And let's see here, 1 hour and I'm wanting to say 1 hour, 51 minutes in today's baseball game between Cozad and McCook. It was a quick moving game in the first four innings. 5, 6, and 7 started to get a little bit more pace, more length into them, start to slow things down a little bit. This was a scoreless affair after two innings. Then in the third, Abe Wilson would score. He singled in the third. He would score on the Cooper Rakes double. Then that would end the inning after Rakes, after trying to leg it out to a triple, was out on the slide to third. But two hits in the third inning for McCook. In the fourth, they got a single out of Bo Schlegel. He was stranded there in the fourth inning. In the fifth inning, no runs. It was a 1-2-3 right there for Cozad defensively. Sixth inning, they're able to get another run. McCook does. As the Abe Wilson walk comes around on, I believe it was the Colt Davidson single. Then in the seventh inning, Bryson Gillian, the winning pitcher tonight, comes around as he's able to make it a 3-0 win. As mentioned, McCook will move to 23-8 on the season. They have two more games left, as they will be on the road the rest of the way. They are at Norton on Sunday, and then they will be at Cambridge on Tuesday before Zone and Legion. Meanwhile, for Cozad just starting to get things scheduled. McCook had a very front-loaded June and a July that was somewhat light, kind of waiting for something to go awry on their on a weather cancellation or something like that. And they've got quite a few games, Cozad does, after this game, which they just dropped it to McCook, 3-0. On Monday, they'll have a doubleheader at home versus Broken Bow. Then on Tuesday, they'll be at home again. They take on the Kearney Jersey Seniors. Thursday, they'll take on Broken Bow. And then on Sunday, they'll have a doubleheader against Holdridge at Holdridge. So they'll still have a couple more games. They continue this home slate here the rest of the way. Looking at the McCook line, Bryson Gillian scores. He went on the day. I have him unofficially 1-4. I don't have the Game Changer scorebook in front of me, so unofficially here for Bryson. Abe Wilson, two hits, two runs on the day, singles in the third and the seventh, and a walk in the sixth that he would score on. Cooper Rakes gets the double in the third. That was an RBI double to bring in Wilson. He would also get a walk in the seventh. He goes down on a fielder's choice 6-3 in the sixth inning. Cale Sattler has the walk in the seventh inning. Outside of that, he goes out in the 6-3 in the first. Strikeout in the fourth. Pop out to center field in the sixth. Colt Davidson gets the single in the sixth. Outside of that, though, flies out to left field in the second. Drop third strike in the fourth. and then a flyout again to left field.

0: to wrap things up in the top of the seventh. Bo Schlegel goes 1-for-2, struck out in the second, single in the fourth, stranded there, and then a walk in the sixth, stranded at second. Cole Block on the day goes 0-for-2, walked in the second, popped out to right field, and what a catch it was for Grayson Smith to wrap up the fourth, strikes out in the sixth. Justin Chancellor goes 0-for-3 today, two strikeouts in the second and the fifth inning, and then the 5-to-3 fielders play in the seventh for the first out of the seventh inning. James Semenego going 0-for-3 as well. Two 6-to-3 plays in the third and the fifth, and then a bunt foul touch out. He bunted, it was going to go foul, he touched the ball, and out on that for out number two in the seventh inning. McCook goes and gets three runs on six hits, no errors, a clean defensive night for them. Cozad, no runs on two hits, they give up an error. Looking at their line tonight, one of those hits, a single from Matthew Arndt in the third inning. Stranded there at first. He would go out on the and get caught stealing, I should.
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0: Welcome back into your Flatwater Bank post-game show. Sorry again for the technical hiccup, but Wi-Fi in a cinder block building, probably not the best of combinations here on this Wednesday night. Let's quickly wrap up the Cozad batting averages that we had, and we'll go through the pitching lines today, and we'll wrap things up here from Muni Park in Cozad. The other hit for Cozad outside of the Matthew Arndt single in the third inning came from Braden Barber. He had a nice hit out to right field in the seventh. Unfortunately, Cozad, after loading the bases, not able to get anything to come from it. And Cozad falls tonight to their third straight loss. McCook gets back on their winning ways after they lost to Central City in the Mid-Nebraska Baseball League Championship earlier this week on Sunday, I should say. Fifth was Sunday. Fell to Central City 9-1, but then they were able to get the win tonight over the Cozad Reds. Again, two games left for their regular season, both on the road, at Norton, Kansas Sunday, at Cambridge on Tuesday. And then for Cozad, quite the schedule next week, as they have a very large number of games. They got a doubleheader versus Broken Bow on Monday. They have Kearney jerseys on Tuesday. Both of those dates are home dates. Then Thursday, Cozad will be at Broken Bow for doubleheader. They'll wrap up their regular season with a doubleheader at Holdridge on Sunday. The winning pitcher tonight for the McCook M&B Bank Seniors goes to Bryson Gillian. He goes 6 2/3 innings, allowing two hits, no runs, none earned, obviously, and 12 strikeouts. A couple of those drop third strikes. Still count, though, for the line. Losing pitcher, and quite the effort it was for Owen Ross. He strikes out 9 in his 6 2/3 innings pitched, allows 6 hits, 3 runs, and not all of them earned. I think he only two of those earned in this one. But still, even in a loss, a valiant effort for Owen Ross. That's your winning and losing pitcher for McCook. It is Gillian who gets the win. Coming in relief of him was Davidson for the final third out of the seventh inning. Meanwhile, it was Ethan Atchison who got the final third out of the seventh inning for the Cozad Reds. Big thanks to Mario Crispin back at 1007 Plum Creek in Lexington for holding things down. Thanks to all of you for listening. First game that I've called in about 3 months, so probably a little rusty as you can imagine, but thanks for sticking through it with me. Had a fun time together, and it's a 3-1 win here for the McCook Seniors over Cozad here from Muni Park in Cozad. For Cami Country, I've been Alex Hammack. He'll send it back to the Classics in just a couple minutes here on Cami Country. KAMI, Cozad, Lexington.
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9: Mainly cloudy tonight with a chance of thunderstorms. Lows around 67. Northeasterly winds 5 to 10 miles an hour. Sunshine mixed with clouds at times. Tomorrow, high temperatures reach up to 86. Cloudy skies expected tomorrow night. Chance for storms, 64. From the CAMI Weather Center, I'm Derek Hite. Currently, it's 81 degrees.
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4: Well, I was sitting in a coffee shop, just having a cup to pass the time, swapping rodeo stories with this old cowboy friend of mine, when some motorcycle riders started snickering in the back and started poking fun at my friend's hat. And one old boy said, "Hey, Tex, where'd you park your horse?" A friend just pulled his hat down low, but they couldn't be ignored. One husky fella said, "I think I'll rip that hat right off your head." That's when my friend turned around, and this is what he said.

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Now, partner, this old hat's better left alone. See, it used to be my daddy's, but last year he passed on. My nephew skinned the rattler that makes up this old hat band. But back in 69, he died in Vietnam. Now, the eagle feather was given to me by an Indian friend of mine. But someone ran him down somewhere around that Arizona line. And a real special lady gave me this hat pin. But I don't know if I'll ever see her again.

Now if your leather jacket means to you what this hat means to me, then I guess we understand each other and we'll just let it be. But if you still think it's funny, man, you got my back up against the wall. 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And he turned back to the others and they all just kinda shuffled on outside. But when my friend turned back towards me, I noticed his old hat brim, well, it was turned up in a big old Texas grin.

I'm weatherology meteorologist Jennifer Wojcicki with a significant weather update. A severe thunderstorm watch continues until midnight tonight. A severe thunderstorm watch means that conditions are favorable for the development of severe thunderstorms over the next several hours. Some of these storms may produce large hail and strong damaging straight-line winds. Although a tornadic development can't be ruled out, damaging hail and strong winds are likely to be the primary threat with developing storms. Storms can pop up quickly, so stay up to date on rapidly changing weather conditions and be prepared to take action if warnings are issued. A severe thunderstorm watch continues until midnight tonight. From the CAMI Weather Center, I'm meteorologist Jennifer Wojcicki.

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5: Slight chance for storms tonight, otherwise mainly cloudy.
6: Lows around 67, northeast winds 5 to 10 miles an hour. Sunshine mixed with clouds at times tomorrow. High temperatures reach up to 86. Chance for storms tomorrow night. Lows dip down to about 64, cloudy. From the CAMI Weather Center, I'm Derek Hyde. Right now, it's 79 degrees.
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11: Slight chance for storms tonight, otherwise mainly cloudy. Lows around 67, northeast winds 5 to 10 miles an hour. Sunshine mixed with clouds at times tomorrow. High temperatures reach up to 86. Chance for storms tomorrow night. Lows dip down to about 64, cloudy. From the Cami Weather Center, I'm Derek Hite. Currently 77.
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17: Slight chance for storms tonight, otherwise mainly cloudy. Lows around 67. Northeast winds 5 to 10 miles an hour. Sunshine mixed with clouds at times tomorrow. High temperatures reach up to 86. Chance for storms tomorrow night. Lows dip down to about 64. Cloudy. From the CAMI Weather Center, I'm Derek Hyde. Currently 77.
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11: Slight chance for storms tonight, otherwise mainly cloudy. Lows around 67, northeast winds 5 to 10 miles an hour. Sunshine mixed with clouds at times tomorrow. High temperatures reach up to 86. Chance for storms tomorrow night. Lows dip down to about 64, cloudy. From the Cami Weather Center, I'm Derek Hite. Currently 75.
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12: Slight chance for storms tonight, otherwise mainly cloudy. Lows around 67, northeast winds 5 to 10 miles an hour. Sunshine mixed with clouds at times tomorrow. High temperatures reach up to 86. Chance for storms tomorrow night. Lows dip down to about 64, cloudy. From the CAMI Weather Center, I'm Derek Hite. Currently 75.
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1: Well, I was thumbing from Montgomery. I had my guitar on my back. 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

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You turned on the radio, and them sad old songs coming out of them speakers was solid country gold. 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

0: slight chance for storms overnight. Otherwise, mainly cloudy. Lows level off around 67. Northeasterly winds 5 to 10 miles an hour. High temperatures reach up to 86. Thursday, partly cloudy. Chance of thunderstorms Thursday night. Lows dip down to about 64. From the CAMI Weather Center, I'm Derek Height. Currently, it's 73 degrees.
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0: 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She said, here she wants his fancy, don't let me down. She's gone country. Look at them. 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
2: Chance of thunderstorms overnight. Otherwise, cloudy skies expected. Lows dip down to about 67. Winds out of the northeast, 5 to 10 miles an hour. Sunshine mixed with clouds at times. Thursday, slight chance of rain showers. High temperatures reach up to 86. From the Cammy Weather Center, I'm Derek Hite. Right now, 72.
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2: Sunshine mixed with clouds at times today, with a slight chance for showers. High temperatures reach up to 87. Northeast winds 5 to 10 miles an hour. Overcast tonight. Chance of thunderstorms. Lowest level off around 64. High of 84. Tomorrow, slight chance for storms. From the Cami Weather Center, I'm Derek Hite. Currently, it's 71 degrees.
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4: Sunshine mixed with clouds at times today, with a slight chance for showers. High temperatures reach up to 87. Northeast winds 5 to 10 miles an hour. Overcast tonight. Chance of thunderstorms. Lows level off around 64. High of 84. Tomorrow, slight chance for storms. From the Cami Weather Center, I'm Derek Height. Currently, it's 70 degrees.
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0: slight chance of rain showers today, otherwise sunshine mixed with clouds at times. High temperatures reach up to 87, winds out of the northeast 5 to 10 miles per hour. Chance of thunderstorms tonight, lows dip down to about 64, cloudy skies expected. From the KAMI Weather Center, I'm meteorologist Jennifer Wojcicki. Right now, it's 65 degrees.
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12: Slight chance of rain showers today. Otherwise, sunshine mixed with clouds at times. High temperatures reach up to 87. Winds out of the northeast, 5 to 10 miles per hour. Chance of thunderstorms tonight. Lows dip down to about 64. Cloudy skies expected. From the KAMI Weather Center, I'm meteorologist Jennifer Wojcicki. Currently 68.
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6: Partly cloudy skies today with daytime highs approaching 87. Northeasterly winds 5 to 10 miles per hour. Overcast skies tonight. Chance for storms. Lows around 64. Slight chance for storms tomorrow. Highs around 84. Mainly cloudy skies. From the Cami Weather Center, I'm meteorologist Jennifer Wojcicki. Currently, it's 68 degrees.
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His nickname, the Hag, Merle Haggard, here on Ketchy's All-Time Hits. Kevin Ketchy, good morning. I'm Paul Perkins. Thank you for joining us for Thursday Breakfast of the Legends. Randy Travis is coming up, Ronnie Millsap, and George Strait. Right now, we've got Kenny Rogers.

Kimmy Country, Ronnie Yates, and the original Country Gold this weekend, playing songs from the humble beginnings of the career of Kenny Rogers, Saturday night, 7 until midnight.

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1: With the latest in ag information on the Rural Radio Network, good morning. I'm Chad Moyer. 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Wednesday's trading theme was profit-taking. Earlier this week, traders bought on the rumor that China would buy U.S. soybeans, and yesterday they sold the fact that China had bought them. In fact, China bought 472,000 metric tons of soybeans, mostly for the new crop marketing year. While soybean prices have dropped, soybean oil benefited from higher crude oil prices in a return of U.S. attacks on Iran. Traders will now watch for a couple of key market movers, updated weather forecasts, and Friday's supply and demand and WASDE reports. While the crop weather outlook for July is neutral to bullish, the monthly data may show a little change for U.S. acreage estimates from last month. The demand side of the balance sheet on Friday may be price supportive for corn and soybeans. We'll have to kind of wait and see. New weather models leave Midwest weather in July leaning dry. Next week's heat dome expected to be kind of short-lived, but nonetheless extreme. Rainy weather expected to move through southern Corn Belt Thursday, extending southward Friday into Saturday. Taking a look at the overnight numbers here in the grains this morning, September corn is down 4, 431. December down 4.5, 451 and 3 quarters. August soybeans are down 6 and a quarter at 1187. November down 3 and 3 quarters at 1188 and a half. August bean oil is up 28, 71.13. August soybean meal, $1 a ton lower at 311.30. And September Kansas City wheat, 1 and 3 quarters down, 643 and a half. Livestock futures yesterday mixed for cattle, higher in the hog futures yesterday. 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
12: Partly cloudy skies today with daytime highs approaching 87. Northeasterly winds 5 to 10 miles per hour. Overcast skies tonight. Chance for storms. Lows around 64. Slight chance for storms tomorrow. Highs around 84. Mainly cloudy skies. From the CAMI Weather Center, I'm meteorologist Jennifer Wojcicki. Right now, 69.
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Kimmy Country, I'm Paul Perkins. Coming soon for Breakfast with the Legends, we've got Lone Star, the Judds, and Eddie Rabbit. Out of 1986, 40 years ago, here's the number one for Dan Seals.

Kenny Country, your chance to register to win our three big prizes, including a Chevy Silverado at Batteries Plus in Kearney today, 11 until 1. 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
6: Ellis Island, the gateway to America, is often romanticized in books and movies. In reality, for many, it was a terrifying process that didn't always result in admittance to the United States. Ellis Island saw more than 12 million immigrants, an average of 5,000 a day. While orderly, it was an overwhelmingly bureaucratic process of inspections, including physical and mental. But when successful, immigrants boarded the ferry from Ellis Island to New York City with a tremendous relief that the end of a long journey to the promise of the United States was beginning.
5: Celebrating America's 250th birthday with this American Minute on KRVN, The River, and CAMI.
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5: For KRVN News, I'm Bob Brogan. The Nebraska Passport Program is a tool for Nebraskans to make stops all across the state to discover hidden gems in different areas. Sandy Bice and her husband Tim of Cozad have completed every stop for 6 years now, and Sandy says it's a great program.
11: But it means that we have something to look forward to. We are so excited to get the new book every year, you know, and read through the places. And once in a while, there's repeats. but that's okay. We love going back to those same stops. It's just exciting. We get a Nebraska map out and we circle all the towns, and then we do a little research to see if there's other things in that area that we'd like to visit while we're there. Like, you know, I would advise people to do a little research about the areas and take in some of the other attractions while you're there.
5: Sandy added that she and Tim plan to finish their final 10 stops of 2026 in the Nebraska Panhandle this upcoming weekend. More information on the Passport program can be found at NebraskaPassport.com. Motorists traveling eastbound on Interstate 80 near Overton should prepare for road work beginning July 15th. According to the Nebraska Department of Transportation, a 7-mile stretch of I-80 eastbound from the Overton Interchange to 2 miles west of Elm Creek will undergo improvements aimed at preserving the highway and enhancing long-term reliability for travelers. Hastings-based Vaunce Paving Incorporated will serve as the contractor for the project, which includes concrete repairs, milling, asphalt overlay work, and new pavement markings. For KRVN News, I'm Bob Brogan.

0: and sun. From the KAMI Weather Center, I'm meteorologist Jennifer Wojcicki. Currently, it's 69 degrees.
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Kemi Country. I'm Paul Perkins. Got more Nonstop Breakfast with the Legends. Earl Thomas Conley, Quinn Campbell, and Dwight Yoakam. You know, she's probably already a little wrong. Right now, it's Pam Tillis. If you come

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Kimmy Country, some Italian college students set the Guinness World Record for the largest paper airplane. Made from only paper and glue, it had a span of nearly 66 feet, a length of 23 feet, and that paper airplane could fly over 193 feet.

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1: On the Rural Radio Network, I'm Alex Makovica with today's agriculture news. Good morning. Brazil is one of the biggest competitors to U.S. corn growers, and farmers there often pay about half as much for key crop inputs. Steve White has details.
2: American growers could pay twice as much for seed and crop protection products compared to Brazil. That's according to a new study by the National Corn Growers Association. The analysis found U.S. growers pay substantially more, including for corn seed, fungicides, herbicides, and some insecticides. Michigan farmer Matt Frostick, a National Corn Growers board member, tells us those higher prices are especially difficult with corn margins under pressure.
3: We're adding, you know, these input costs, there's huge disparities, but at the same time, the American farmer is selling the bushel of corn on the world market for the same price as everyone else.
2: The group says if U.S. growers are expected to compete globally, input costs have to be part of the level playing field. Reporting, I'm Steve White.
1: Sticking with Brazil, U.S. cattle groups are pushing back after the Trump administration proposed exempting Brazilian beef from potential new tariffs tied to a trade investigation. DTN reports organizations like the National Cattlemen's Beef Association, RCAF USA, and the U.S. Cattlemen's Association say the exemption undercuts efforts to hold Brazil accountable for concerns over illegal deforestation and unfair trade practices. The groups argue it could increase beef imports at a time when the U.S. cattle herd is at its lowest in decades, and Mexican imports are still at a halt due to New World screwworm. Brazilian beef exports to the U.S. reached a record $1.6 billion last year, and shipments for the country are running over 40% ahead of last year's pace so far here in 2026. From the Nebraska Soybean Board Studios, I'm Alex Makovica.
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12: Sunshine mixed with clouds at times, today with a high of 87. Winds out of the east, 5 to 10 miles per hour. Forecast, tonight, chance of thunderstorms, lows level off around 64. Slight chance for storms, tomorrow, high temperatures reach up to 84, more clouds than sun. From the KAMI Weather Center, I'm meteorologist Jennifer Wojcicki. Right now, it's 68 degrees.
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Pull of the Good Hand and Lee Greenwood on Country's All-Time Hits. Timmy Country, I'm Paul Perkins. And before your check of sports, we've got Rick Trevino. More Breakfast with the Legends from George Strait and Clint Black.

0: Longtime Nebraska softball coach Ron Revell has signed a contract extension that will run through the 2031 season. In addition, the program has finalized its coaching staff and responsibilities for next year. Revell, the winningest coach in Nebraska athletics history, picked up that contract extension after leading the Huskers to one of the best seasons in school history. Now, she has reworked the responsibilities of her coaching staff. Revell, who has called the pitches for the majority of her 34 seasons, will increase her role with the Big Reds pitchers. Diane Miller now has been elevated to associate head coach, and Jordy Fromm, who just wrapped up her time with the Big Red, will now serve as one of the assistant coaches. Yesterday was the final day of Big 12 football media days. Kansas State and Kansas were on hand. The Wildcats go into this thing. It's a new era as Colin Klein takes over as head coach. Former K-State star and assistant says this is a good situation for him.
1: I was very fortunate, having been here 2 years before, to have a little bit of the lay of the land, a little bit of an understanding of the personnel. But the biggest thing was trying to build relationships with the players as fast as I could and really get to bridge that gap with them. Coach Kleiman had done an unbelievable job. Our culture has been very, very strong. So a good situation to walk into as a first-time head coach.
0: Klein last year spent that year as the offensive coordinator at Texas A&M. Now, the Big 12 did not officially release a preseason media poll. However, according to USA Today and other preseason rankings, a predicted order of finish in the 16-team league has Texas Tech the favorite, followed by BYU and Utah. K-State is picked sixth, while KU is 11th. Well, former UNK standout wrestler Crew Howard has been named to the All-American team as a team member of the year for the NCAA Division II men's at-large category. Now, to qualify for these type of honors, student-athlete must have a 3.5 GPA, both undergrad and graduate, and meet their sports minimum competition requirements. Howard, who's a native of Clarinda, Iowa, was a 4.0 student during his five-year career and was an MBA student this past season. Howard is the first ever Loper to be the captain of this national academic squad. In Major League Baseball, Kansas City's bullpen fell apart again. What else is new as the Mets beat Kansas City 6-2? Washington, the Cubs, Miami, and Toronto all won. Over to the American League, Tampa Bay, Detroit, Boston, L.A., and Minnesota all picked up victories. To the National League, the Dodgers edge Colorado 4-3, San Diego, Cincinnati, St. Louis, and Atlanta also picked up wins. In Legion Baseball last night, in a match that we had on Kimmy Country, that was a pitcher's duel. There were 21 combined strikeouts between McCook and Kozad. McCook won at 3-0. They are now 23-8 on the year. Minden Seniors beat Grand Island USAID 4-2. The Cambridge Arapahoe Seniors with an exciting 5-4 win over Imperial. And World Cup action this afternoon, France will take on Morocco. That is a look at sports. For more, you can find that anytime at krvn.com. I'm Jason Jorgensen.
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4: 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Yeah!

that's my name. Kimmy Country, a country birthday today. David Ball is 73. Actor Tom Hanks from Forrest Gump and Castaway turning 70. And Fred Savage, you know him as Kevin in Wonder Years, at 50.

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11: For KRVN News, I'm Bob Brogan. Drug and firearm charges against a Eugene, Oregon couple have been dismissed in Dawson County District Court after a judge ruled key evidence from a Nebraska State Patrol traffic stop near Lexington could not be used. The arrest stemmed from a December 12, 2025 stop on Interstate 80 after a trooper pulled over a vehicle for speeding. Investigators later reported finding 46 grams of methamphetamine, ammunition, and a stolen firearm, along with other suspected contraband. The discovery led to felony drug and weapons charges against 56-year-old Michael Marsh and 45-year-old Christian Morris. The case unraveled after Judge Shanta Durham determined the traffic stop was unlawfully extended after its original purpose had been completed. Court records show the trooper issued a warning citation and told Marsh he was free to leave before continuing to question him about drugs and weapons and obtaining consent to search the vehicle. Durham ruled the continued detention violated the Fourth Amendment, suppressing all evidence gathered during the search and a subsequent search warrant. During brief hearings Monday, prosecutors moved to dismiss all charges against both defendants at the state's expense, and Judge Durham approved the dismissals. Governor Jim Pillen is ordering Nebraska state agencies to cut spending. This move helps protect income tax cuts and property tax relief. The state paid out $307 million more in refunds than expected. To save money, agencies must limit travel and hiring. They must also cut costs on equipment and tech updates. For KRVN News, I'm Bob Brogan.
0: Around 87 today under mainly sunny skies, winds out of the east 5 to 10 miles per hour. Overcast skies tonight, chance of thunderstorms, lows level off around 64. Slight chance of thunderstorms tomorrow, high of 84, cloudy skies with a few peaks of sun. From the CAMI Weather Center, I'm meteorologist Jennifer Wojcicki. Currently 68.
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The song that reached number 7 in 1985. There's Gene Watson, a country's all-time hit. Kimmy Country, I'm Paul Perkins. Just ahead for more Breakfast with the Legends, we've got Little Texas, Conway Twitty, and Alan Jackson.

Country's all-time hits. Kimmy Country, letting you know that Cozad Grand Generation Center is hosting a burger night tonight to celebrate Dawson County's finest. Dawson County Law Enforcement, also Cozad Fire and Rescue, and the Cozad Police Department. 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
1: Good morning. I'm Lacey Shippey for the Rural Radio Network, and it's time to take a look at the factors influencing today's commodity trade. On the line with us from Chicago is Craig Turner with StoneX. Good morning, Craig.
2: Good morning. Yeah, so we are a little bit weaker this morning. Corn's down a few cents. November soybeans were down about 5.2. Wheat is down some. The weather rally is losing some momentum here. Last we checked the weather models, parts of the southern and eastern corn belt expecting to receive some rains this weekend. Long range, the outlook still carries above normal heat risk into late July. So that could be potential issues for pollination. But, a bull market has to be fed every day. And to get through $12 in soybeans or to keep on rallying in corn, probably need a little bit more threatening weather here. Maybe a little bit more demand news. Now, speaking of demand news, we did have the USDA confirm that sale of about 470 metric tons of beans to China yesterday. We did see today in the export sales report, old crop corn was a little bit under the trade estimates. It looked like beans were on the low side too. And then wheat came in on the low side, but within expectations. So didn't get anything as any kind of blockbuster demand news this morning. We'll probably chop, and it's all going to be about the WASDE tomorrow. We're expecting the ending stocks to come down in corn a little bit, maybe go up in wheat, in soybeans, but definitely come down in the wheat market. So that could be a boost. We're probably going to have to wait tomorrow to see some action in the markets.
1: 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That is Craig Turner with StoneX Financial here on the Rural Radio Network.
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8: The Battle of Gettysburg marked the turning point in the Civil War. After defensive victories in Virginia, Confederate General Lee's hope was winning a battle north of the Mason-Dixon line would force negotiations to end the war. The overwhelming defeat at Gettysburg prevented Lee's goal and forced a retreat. Union Major General Meade also missed an opportunity. Despite President Lincoln's urging, he did not pursue Lee's retreating army, thus missing the opportunity to trap him and force a Confederate surrender. The bloodiest single battle of the war. There were more than 50,000 casualties in 3 days.
7: Celebrating America's 250th birthday with this American Minute on KRVN, The River, and Cami.
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12: Around 87 today under mainly sunny skies, winds out of the east 5 to 10 miles per hour. Overcast skies tonight, chance of thunderstorms, lows level off around 64. Slight chance of thunderstorms tomorrow, high of 84, cloudy skies with a few peaks of sun. From the CAMI Weather Center, I'm meteorologist Jennifer Wojcicki. Right now, 70.
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Gimme Country, I'm Paul Perkins. Hoping your Thursday's off to a great start. Right after Vince Gill, we've got your check for the opening markets. Also on the way before 9, Dolly and George Strait.

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3: 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Grains were lower overnight as the weather rally from Monday loses steam. There has been some easing of the temperatures predicted for the next couple of weeks across the Midwest, though it will still be hot. USDA confirmed another 470 metric tons of soybeans sold to China yesterday, but the overall export demand for the week is softer across the board for corn, beans, and wheat. The trade will focus on tomorrow's WASDE report and position ahead of that release. The expectations are for corn and wheat ending stocks to fall, which will be supportive to prices, and ending stocks for soybeans are anticipated to increase. Cattle futures were mixed on Wednesday, and beef cutouts were lower yesterday evening as we head into the second half of summer. Cash trade is anticipated to be steady to lower this week, though we haven't seen any business done yet. September corn is down 2.5 at 432.5. December down 3 at 453.25. August soybeans down 4.25 at 1189. November down 2.5 at 1189.75. September Chicago wheat up 1.25 at 608.75. December up 1 at 624.25. September Kansas City wheat up 3/4 at 646. December up 0.5 at 660.25. August live cattle are up 22 cents at 237.85. October up 42 at 233.97. August feeders up 127 at 363.32. September up 130 at 359.95. August lean hogs are down 35 cents at 99.30. October up 32 at 85.82. That's a look at your opening markets. 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

Here's Dolly on Country's all-time hits. Kimmy Country, she can now say there's a musical based on the songs of her career. Dolly, a true original musical, officially opens in New York City in January on her 81st birthday.

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13: 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The Nebraska Passport Program is a tool for Nebraskans to make stops all across the state to discover hidden gems in different areas. Sandy Bice and her husband Tim of Cozad have completed every stop for 6 years now, and Sandy says it's a great program.
2: But it means that we have something to look forward to. We are so excited to get the new book every year, you know, and read through the places. And once in a while, there's repeats, but that's okay. We love going back to those same stops. It's just exciting. We get a Nebraska map out, and we circle all the towns. And then we do a little research to see if there's other things in that area that we'd like to visit while we're there. Like, you know, I would advise people to do a little research about the areas and take in some of the other attractions while you're there.
13: Sandy added that she and Tim plan to finish their final 10 stops of 2026 in the Nebraska Panhandle this upcoming weekend. More information on the Passport program can be found at NebraskaPassport.com. Motorists traveling eastbound on Interstate 80 near Overton should prepare for road work beginning July 15th. According to the Nebraska Department of Transportation, a 7-mile stretch of I-80 eastbound from the Overton Interchange to 2 miles west of Elm Creek will undergo improvements aimed at preserving the highway and enhancing long-term reliability for travelers. Hastings-based Vaunce Paving Incorporated will serve as the contractor for the project, which includes concrete repairs, milling, asphalt, overlay work, and new pavement markings. For KRVN News, I'm Bob Brogan.
3: Highs around 87 today under mainly sunny skies. Winds out of the east, 5 to 10 miles per hour. Overcast skies tonight, chance of thunderstorms, lows level off around 64. Slight chance of thunderstorms tomorrow, high of 84, cloudy skies with a few peaks of sun. From the CAMI Weather Center, I'm meteorologist Jennifer Wojcicki. Right now, 70.
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He's Waylon Jennings, an American music icon on Kemi Country. I'm Paul Perkins. Happy Friday Eve, what we like to call Thursdays around here. Nonstop Legends, starting off that workday, Alabama, Don Williams, and Reba.

Don Williams on Kimmy Country and Tulsa Time. If you've got the time, make sure you get yourself registered to win our three big prizes we're giving away, including that Chevy Silverado. It starts today at Batteries Plus in Kearney, 11 until 1. Franklin County Fair in Franklin tomorrow evening, 6 until 8. Vans, Brews, and Barbecue in Cozad were there Saturday morning, 10 until noon.

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1: 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Grains are lower, with the weather bringing more chances for rain to portions of the Corn Belt and the Northern Plains. There's been some easing of the temperatures predicted for the next couple of weeks across the Midwest, though it will still be hot. Corn futures are 5 to 6 cents lower ahead of tomorrow's updated WASDE report. It's expected to see USDA raise their export projection for corn and a tightening of the ending stocks number. Soybeans are down over a dime in a buy-the-rumor, sell-the-fact type market. China bought a total of 17.3 million bushels this week, with 12.3 million bushels for the new crop year. And the overall export demand for the week is softer across the board for corn, beans, and wheat. Wheat futures are lower, with some spillover pressure to start the day. September corn is down 4 cents at 431, December down a nickel at 451 and a quarter. August beans down 11 at 1182 and a quarter, November down 9 at 1183 and a half. September Chicago wheat up 1.5 at 609 and a quarter. December up 1 at 624 and a quarter. September Kansas City wheat up 1 3/4 at 647. December up 1.5 at 661 and a quarter. August soybean meal up 90 at 313.20. August bean oil down 37 at 70.48. August live cattle are up 22 cents at 237.85. October up 55 at 234.10. August feeders are up 152 at 363.57. September up 142 at 360.07. August lean hogs down 17 cents at 99.47. October up 30 at 85.82. 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
4: Agriculture played a major role in the Revolutionary War. Despite blockades and high taxes England used to control the flow of goods, our farming forefathers served as the backbone of the colonial economy and the main source of food for both the Continental Army and the English Army due to the Quartering Act. Farms provided staples like flour, beef, and pork to the soldiers, sometimes willingly and sometimes due to foraging when both armies confiscated goods from local farmers. Another challenge for agriculture was the labor shortage. When fathers and older sons were fighting in the war, the work of the farm often fell to wives and younger children, adding to the burden the Revolutionary War placed on agriculture.
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8: Around 87 today under mainly sunny skies, winds out of the east 5 to 10 miles per hour. Overcast skies tonight, chance of thunderstorms, lows level off around 64. Slight chance of thunderstorms tomorrow, high of 84, cloudy skies with a few peaks of sun. From the CAMI Weather Center, I'm meteorologist Jennifer Wojcicki. Right now, it's 73 degrees.
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Country's all-time hits. Keep Me Country. I'm Paul Perkins, keeping the legends rolling with Michelle Wright, Johnny Lee, and Garth Brooks. Right now, Alan Jackson with a remake of a Charlie McLean number one. Alan Jackson taking this to number two, 1997.

Gimme Country. Christian Schwartz up next at 10. I'm Paul Perkins. Make sure you join me at Batteries Plus in Kearney today, 11 until 1. Get your registered to win our three big prizes.

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3: Well, it is an American tradition at the 2026 Franklin County Fair going on now through Sunday, July 12th. Franklin County Ag Society Secretary Raylan Ripp says the Mid-States Rough Stock Rodeo will be Friday, July 10th, starting at 7 p.m.
11: Ahead of the rodeo, we'll have mutton busting for the kids. 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And don't miss out on the free barbecue with a rodeo ticket purchase for Friday night. 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
3: 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To find a full list of events, go to Franklin, Nebraska County Fair Facebook page. Well, York County Sheriff Paul Verbka is warning the public about a scam that cost a local man over $30,000. The victim thought he was buying heavy equipment from an out-of-state dealer. He found the ad online and believed the company was real. However, the phone number he used did not belong to that business. He was talking to a scammer the whole time. The business was not actually located where the online ad said it was. The man wired the money, but no equipment ever arrived. The gear did not exist. The money is gone. Sheriff Verbka said his office is now working with the FBI on the case. The sheriff wants people to verify businesses before paying by checking if a company is physically where they claim to be. The sheriff says consumers can call the local chamber of commerce or use Google Earth to see the address. Another suggestion is to call nearby businesses to ask if the company is actually there. Sheriff Verbka urges consumers to check that the phone number is officially linked to the business before you call, because once the money is sent, it is often impossible to get back. For KRBN News, I'm Ellen Simmons.
0: Highs around 87 today under mainly sunny skies. Winds out of the east, 5 to 10 miles per hour. Overcast skies tonight, chance of thunderstorms, lows level off around 64. Slight chance of thunderstorms tomorrow, high of 84, cloudy skies with a few peaks of sun. From the CAMI Weather Center, I'm meteorologist Jennifer Wojcicki. Right now, it's 73 degrees.
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That's Roseanne Cash with Runaway Train here on Cammy, playing your country's all-time hits. Christian Schwartz here hanging out with you. We're now into your Thursday morning, into the 10 o'clock hour here on the midday. Hope you've been having a great week so far and a good Thursday, wherever that you happen to be. On the way, it's music from Confederate Railroad and Merle Haggard. Right now, here's Kenny Rogers.

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That's Merle Haggard with Big City here on Cammy, playing your country's all-time hits. 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
1: 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Grains are mixed here, with the weather bringing more chances for rain to portions of the Corn Belt and the Northern Plains. Corn futures are about 2 to 4 cents lower ahead of tomorrow's updated WASDE report. It's expected to see the USDA raise their export projection for corn and a tightening of the ending stocks number. Soybeans are down 6 to 8 cents. And in a buy the rumor, sell the fact market, China bought a total of 17.3 million bushels this week, with 12.3 million bushels for the new crop year. And wheat futures are higher with continued harvest pressure, but also some support coming from tomorrow's WASDE expectations. With a very poor winter wheat crop and the continuing drought conditions across Europe, the ending wheat stocks could likely be lowered. September corn is down 2.5 at 432.5. December down 3 at 453.25. August soybeans down 8.5 at 1184.75. November down 7.5 at 1184.75. September Chicago wheat is up 10.5 at 618.25. December up 9.75 at 633. September Kansas City wheat is up 10.5 at 655.75. December up a dime at 669.75. August live cattle are down 22 cents at 237.40. October up 12 at 233.67. August feeders are down 15 at 361.90. September up 15 at 358.80. August lean hogs down 47 at 99.17. October up 35 at 85.87. 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
6: From cattle and pigs to sowing and more, you can do it all through Nebraska 4-H, as Bristol has found out. She's joining us, our 4-H spotlight.
7: I am Bristol McConville, and I'm going to be a sophomore at Lexington High School. I've been doing beef cattle, feeder calves, pigs, my horse, and my dog, and sowing projects.
6: In Bristol, what kinds of things are you bringing to the Dawson County Fair this year then?
7: I have a market heifer. I have 2 feeder calves. I have 2 pigs. I have my horse. And then I have my dog, Charlie.
6: And some sewing projects too, is that right?
7: I have my wool coat. It's a scarlet color, as well as my skirt.
6: And over the years, have you done a lot of different kinds of projects through 4-H, or have you pretty much stuck with the same stuff every year?
7: Well, one year I've added the horse, and then another year I've added the pigs, and then another year I also added feeder calves, but I've always done beef cattle. I really like just hanging out with my friends in the barn and getting to talk to them and interact.
6: Would you encourage them to stop by and see what the 4-H kids have been up to?
7: Yeah, most definitely, because we need a lot more support with, like, watching all of our cattle shows and all of our other activities that the 4-H'ers do.
6: That is Bristol McConville of Dawson County, our 4-H Spotlight.
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9: Around 87 today under mainly sunny skies, winds out of the east 5 to 10 miles per hour. Overcast skies tonight, chance of thunderstorms, lows level off around 64. Slight chance of thunderstorms tomorrow, high of 84, cloudy skies with a few peaks of sun. From the CAMI Weather Center, I'm meteorologist Jennifer Wojcicki. Right now, it's 74 degrees.
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Just go to the concert page, powered by Runza in Gothenburg. That was Tracy Lawrence here on Cammy Country. Christian Schwartz here hanging out with you. We're halfway through the 10 o'clock hour. Coming up, it's music from Sawyer Brown and George Jones. Right now, here's George Strait.

George Jones still doing time here on Cammy, playing the country's all-time hits. Well, the 75th Diamond Anniversary Drive will be in Kearney today from 11 a.m. until 1 p.m. We're at Batteries Plus. 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
9: Well, Sunday evening assault that left a Grand Island man with severe injuries has taken a turn for the worse. The victim, 41-year-old Matthew Bishop, has died. An autopsy has been scheduled for Friday, July 10th. This morning, a meeting is planned between Grand Island Police Department investigators and the Hall County Attorney to discuss the case and determine if the charges for the two suspects will be amended. The incident took place in the 100th block of West 3rd Street in downtown Grand Island. Police arrived shortly before 11:15 p.m. and found Bishop unresponsive in the middle of the street. An ambulance took him to CHI St. Francis Emergency Room. He was later moved to CHI Bergen Mercy Medical Center in Omaha for more care. He was placed on a ventilator with severe injuries. Police found two local men who fought the victim and left him in the road. On Tuesday afternoon, July 7th, officers arrested Jesus Reyes and Angel Vega. Both are 23 and from Grand Island. They are in the Hall County Department of Corrections on first-degree assault charges. Well, the Nebraska Emergency Management Agency and Wildcat reported over the weekend that the Log Road fire is 100% contained. The blaze burned 1,525 acres. The fire is located 13 miles east-northeast of Harrison in the Nebraska Panhandle within Sioux and Dawes counties. A Civil Air Patrol flight first spotted the fire on June 29th. State teams learned about it on June 30th and took over on July 1st after local crews asked for help. NEMA believes lightning caused the fire. For KRVN News, I'm Ellen Simmons.
10: Daytime high is approaching 87 this afternoon under mainly clear skies, east winds 8 to 15 miles per hour. Chance for storms tonight, lows level off around 64, cloudy skies expected. Slight chance of thunderstorms tomorrow, 84. From the CAMI Weather Center, I'm meteorologist Jennifer Vujicki. Right now, 76.
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Released back in 1988, his second number one hit on the country chart, that was Vern Gosden, Set Him Up Joe, here on Cammy, playing your country's all-time hits. We're now into the 11 o'clock hour here on your Thursday. Christian Schwartz here, hanging out with you. On the way this hour, it's music from Randy Travis, Glenn Campbell. We'll also have Garth Brooks. Right now, here's Doug Stone.

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Glenn Campbell, Southern Nights here on Cami, playing your country's all-time hits. We'll celebrate Dawson County's finest with the Burger Night tonight from 5 to 6:30 p.m. at the Cozad Grand Generation Center. 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
1: Good morning. I'm Lacey Shippey for the Rural Radio Network, and it's time to take a look at our midday livestock trade with livestock market analyst Kyle Bumstead. Kyle, what are you making of today's trade?
2: Well, it's a good question, Lacey. We're seeing a little bit of pressure here again this morning, but not a lot of commercial influence here. We're seeing a little bit of roll pressure here as well, though, as we've gotten underway here. Now, we started out fairly firm here on this feeder cattle market. We opened up at 362.72, made a high at 364.07, and made a low so far at 360.45. We're sitting here at 361.05 to 361.10. Now, that feeder cattle index today, it looks like it's going to be up $3.70 to 374.45 with a daily average of 381.99 on 2,963 head. That daily average price is $2.09 higher than last week. Total headcount in the seven-day average is 7,560 heads, so we're still dealing with low volume here. And that Bassett average sale yesterday was 401, so pretty good sale there. As far as technically speaking here, we're just kind of chopping sideways here within yesterday's range here on a lot of these feeder cattle contracts. On the live cattle side of things here, it's been very quiet, but we've seen a little bit of cash trade start to take place here. And again, seeing some golden roll pressure there. That August contract down 55 cents to 237.07, and the October contract is unchanged at 233.55. So for what we've seen here as far as cash goes, there's bids of 248 in Texas this morning. There were initial bids in Iowa at 248, and the initial bids here in Nebraska at the 245 to 247, and offers at 250, but no trades here at that level. Did see that there were 248 did trade in Kansas on 1,000 head, and that's kind of what's been the market so far. There's been a bid of a major here in Nebraska at 248 here about 10 o'clock this morning, and then there was another major bidding in the beef at 393. So that's kind of what we're seeing here so far here on a Thursday as we're getting on the back half of the week, ladies.
1: Thank you, Kyle. That is livestock market analyst Kyle Bumstead here on the Rural Radio Network.
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11: Daytime high is approaching 87. This afternoon, under mainly clear skies, east winds 8 to 15 miles per hour. Chance for storms. Tonight, lows level off around 64. Cloudy skies expected. Slight chance of thunderstorms. Tomorrow, 84. From the CAMI Weather Center, I'm meteorologist Jennifer Wojcicki. Right now, it's 78 degrees.
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Hank Williams Jr., a country boy, can't survive here on Cammy playing a country's all-time hits. Another reminder for you that the 75th Diamond Anniversary Drive is in Kearney right now at Batteries Plus. 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

That's Mickey Gilley here on Cammy playing you America's music icons as we're getting ready to round out the 11 o'clock hour. We'll have another check on the midday menu if you're feeling hungry. That'll be up before we hit the noon hour. Also, as we turn the hour, we'll have a look at your news and weather. Right now, it's more great country music. Here's Clint Black with Desperado on Cammy Country.

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9: Well, fewer people are getting killed on U.S. roads. The number of U.S. traffic-related deaths fell to its lowest rate in the first quarter of this year. That's from figures being published now by the National Highway Traffic Safety Administration. Their report, titled Crash Stats, show that statistically, 7,700 people were killed in traffic crashes in the first few months of this year, 2026. And that is a decrease of more than 4% when compared to quarter one of last year and the 16th consecutive quarterly decline in traffic crash-related deaths. Alaska saw the greatest statewide decrease, with crash fatalities cut by two-thirds. Nebraska has recorded 106 traffic fatalities so far in 2026, a drop of 2% from last year. Motorists traveling eastbound on I-80 near Overton should prepare for road work beginning July 15th. According to the Nebraska Department of Transportation, a 7-mile stretch of I-80 from the Overton interchange to 2 miles east of Elm Creek, or more specifically, between reference posts 247 and 254, will undergo improvements aimed at preserving the highway and enhancing long-term reliability for travelers. Hastings-based Vaunts Paving Incorporated will serve as the contractor for the project, which includes concrete repairs, milling, asphalt overlay work, and new pavement markings. Traffic will be maintained through temporary lane closures, and a 12-foot width restriction will be in place throughout the construction. The project is expected to be completed by October. NDOT reminds drivers to use caution in work zones, buckle up, and put the phone down. For KRVN News, I'm Ellen Simmons.
10: Daytime high is approaching 87. This afternoon, under mainly clear skies, east winds 8 to 15 miles per hour. Chance for storms. Tonight, lows level off around 64. Cloudy skies expected. Slight chance of thunderstorms. Tomorrow, 84. From the KAMI Weather Center, I'm meteorologist Jennifer Wojcicki. Right now, it's 78 degrees.
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That's Emmy Lou Harris, Born to Run, here on Cammy, playing at country's all-time hits. I'm Christian Schwartz here, hanging out with you. We're now into the noon hour here on your Thursday. Hope you're having a great one out there, wherever that you happen to be. Right now, we're going to go 50 years in the past, to 1976, for this debut single from the Bellamy Brothers. It's Let Your Love Flow, here on Cammy Country.

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1: 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Grain trade is mixed with corn and soybeans lower and a higher day in the wheat markets ahead of tomorrow's WASDE report that includes the updated stocks and acreage numbers from June. Yield numbers aren't expected to change, but trade is looking for corn old crop carryout at just under 2.1 billion bushels and 1.86 billion bushels for new crop. Soybean futures are under pressure today with some double-digit losses. Soybean old crop carryout is expected to be 337 million bushels and new at 324 million bushels. The corn and bean markets are likely trading a little disappointment in the weekly export numbers, which were soft, though they did not include the latest business from China. And the wheat harvested acres are anticipated to be lower tomorrow with old crop carryout at 927 million bushels of old and 710 million bushels of new. September corn is down 4 at 431, December down 4.5 at 451 and 3 quarters, August soybeans down 15 and 3 quarters at 1177 and a half, and November down 9 and 3 quarters at 1182 and a half. September Chicago wheat up 11 and a quarter at 619, December up a dime at 633 and a quarter. September Kansas City wheat up 7 and a quarter at 652 and a half, December up 6 and 3 quarters at 666 and a half. August live cattle are down 240 at 235.22, October down 212 at 231.42, August feeders down 482 at 357.22, September down 477 at 353.87. August lean hogs are down $1.50 at $98.15, and October up 2 pennies at $85.55 here on the Rural Radio Network.
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10: Highs level off around 87 this afternoon under mainly clear skies. Winds out of the east, 8 to 15 miles per hour. Overcast skies tonight, chance of thunderstorms. Lows level off around 64. Cloudy skies with a few peaks of sun tomorrow. Slight chance of thunderstorms. High temperatures reach up to 84. From the CAMI Weather Center, I'm meteorologist Paul Trombley. Currently, it's 80 degrees.
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There's George Strait, the man in love with you, here on Cammy, playing a country's all-time hits as we are now halfway through the noon hour here on your Thursday. I'm Christian Schwartz here hanging out with you. Before this hour is over, it's music from Garth Brooks and Dwight Yoakam. Right now, ladies and gentlemen, and everyone in between, here's Conway Twitty.

Dwight Yoakam, Please, Please, Baby, here on Cammy, playing your country's all-time hits. Well, the Cozad Dance Team will host a hot dog fundraiser coming up this Saturday from 10:30 until 2 p.m. at Veterans Memorial Park as part of Bands, Brews, and Barbecue. Get all the details on that event and others by going to the community calendar page at krvn.com.

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5: 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Shipped to America in 1851, Washington crossing the Delaware hung in the U.S. Capitol Rotunda before moving to the Met in New York City. Only 12 and a half inches by 21 inches, this painting has stirred the patriotic emotions of countless Americans, a treasured part of American history we celebrate today.
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2: Well, the Nebraska Passport Program is a great program for Nebraskans to travel the state to 70 selected stops to get stamps, prizes, meet, and experience new things. 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
9: You know, they do an awesome job. You think they're never going to find something new and exciting. Every year they surprise us and find things that we didn't know existed, or some place that is, you know, the most awesome little shop that you've ever seen. And they just do a great job. It keeps you busy. You meet fun people all along the way, the shop owners, and then you meet other passporters that are out doing the same route that you're doing. And we have loved it.
0: Sandy and Tim have completed all 70 stops and has been Passport Program champions for 6 years. More information on the program can be found at NebraskaPassport.com. Well, Governor Jim Pillen is ordering Nebraska state agencies, boards, and commissions to further tighten spending as the state works to offset a revenue shortfall tied to larger-than-expected tax refunds. According to the governor, Nebraska paid out $307 million more in tax refunds during fiscal year 2026 than anticipated, returning money to taxpayers but creating pressure on state revenues. In a new memo, Pillen said additional steps are needed to maintain reduced income tax rates and continue investments in property tax relief. For KRVN News, I'm Ellen Simmons.
10: Daytime highs approaching 87 this afternoon under mainly sunny skies. Winds out of the east, 8 to 15 miles per hour. Cloudy skies expected tonight. Chance of thunderstorms. Lows dip down to about 63. Slight chance of thunderstorms tomorrow. Daytime highs approaching 83. Cloudy skies with a few peaks of sun. From the CAMI Weather Center, I'm meteorologist Paul Frombley. Right now, it's 80 degrees.
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Playing you America's music icons here on Cami Country. That's Steve Horner. Where did I go wrong? Well, you are not wrong. Listen to great country here on Cami Country as we're now into the 1 o'clock hour here on your Thursday. I'm Christian Schwartz here hanging out with you. Coming up, it's music from the Judds and Mickey Gilly. Right now, here's Kentucky Headhunters with Demas Walker.

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Keep things moving along here on Cammy Country with Clint Black. We got Lee Greenwood coming up, and then we'll check your markets with the Rural Radio Network.

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1: 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Grain trade will end the day in mixed fashion with corn and soybeans lower and a higher day in the wheat markets ahead of tomorrow's WASDE report. That does include the updated stocks and acreage numbers from June. Yield numbers are not expected to change much, but trade is looking for old crop carryout for corn at just under 2.1 billion bushels, soybean old crop carryout at 337 million bushels. And the corn and bean markets are likely trading a little disappointment in the weekly export numbers, which were lower, though they did not include the latest business from China. Crude oil has also turned around here this afternoon and is down around $2 a barrel. Wheat harvested acres are anticipated to be lower on tomorrow's report and old crop carryout at 927 million bushels. Wheat futures are holding on to some double-digit gains as we round out the day. September corn is down 3 3/4 at 431 and a quarter. December down 4 1/2 at 451 and 3/4. August soybeans down 16 1/2 at 1176 and 3/4. November down 11 and 3/4 at 1180 and 3/4. September Chicago wheat up 12 at 619 and 3/4. December up 11, 634 and a quarter. September KC wheat up 9 cents at 654 and a quarter. December up 8 and 3/4 at 668 and a half. August live cattle down 237 at 235.25. October down 195 at 231.60. August feeders down 590 at 356.15. September down 565 at 353. And August lean hogs down 150 at 98.15. 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
9: Daytime highs approaching 87 this afternoon under mainly sunny skies. Winds out of the east, 8 to 15 miles per hour. Cloudy skies expected tonight. Chance of thunderstorms. Lows dip down to about 63. Slight chance of thunderstorms tomorrow. Daytime highs approaching 83. Cloudy skies with a few peaks of sun. From the CAMI Weather Center, I'm meteorologist Paul Frombly. Right now, 81.
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That's Restless Heart here on Cammy playing a country's all-time hits. Well, today is July 9th. If today's your birthday, happy birthday to you. You're sharing it with these celebrities. Actor Scott Grimes, you might know him from his work in TV, including ER, Party of Five, or Ted. He also voiced Steve Smith in American Dad. He is 55 years old today. Legendary actor Tom Hanks, of course, from Forrest Gump, Castaway, Toy Story, many, many, many other movies. He is 70 years old today. And country legend David Ball is 73 years old today. So happy birthday to them, and happy birthday to you as well. Speaking of, here is David Ball riding with Private Malone.

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Vince Gill with Cinderella here on Cami, playing you America's Music Icons. I'm Christian Schwartz here, been hanging out with you on the midday here on your Thursday, and that will do it for me. Thank you so much for making us a part of your day, playing you country's all-time hits here on Cami Country. Again, John Willis will be in the afternoon hours to take it over from here, but before I go, here's John Michael Montgomery on Cami Country.

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9: Well, individuals who are experiencing a layoff were invited to attend a rapid response session today at the Lexington Opportunity Center, hosted by the Nebraska Department of Labor. NDOL Regional Employment Manager Brent LeClaire says today's sessions are about bringing awareness to what the Department of Labor has to offer to Tyson employees who are going to experience a layoff on July 24th.
10: So we want to make sure they're aware of all the services that we're able to provide, from unemployment services to reemployment services. That includes interviewing, resume skills, applying for jobs, sourcing opportunities, not only in the area, but throughout the state as well.
9: LeClaire says they also want to give workers the opportunity to bring up topics they want to know more about, such as healthcare, finances, and other issues that the NDOL may not be able to take care of directly, but could fall into the area of supportive services that are out there for the employees. A motorist traveling eastbound on I-80 near Overton should prepare for road work beginning July 15th. According to the Nebraska Department of Transportation, a 7-mile stretch of I-80 from the Overton interchange to 2 miles west of Elm Creek will undergo improvements aimed at preserving the highway and enhancing long-term reliability for travelers. Hastings-based Vaunce Paving Incorporated will serve as the contractor for the project, which includes concrete repairs, milling, asphalt overlay work, and new pavement markings. Traffic will be maintained through temporary lane closures, and 12-foot width restriction will be in place. The project is expected to be completed by October. NDOT is reminding drivers to use caution in work zones, buckle up, and put phones down. For KRVN News, I'm Ellen Simmons.
11: Highs level off around 87 this afternoon under partly cloudy skies. Winds out of the east, 8 to 15 miles per hour. Cloudy skies expected tonight. Chance of thunderstorms. Lows level off around 63. Cloudy skies with a few peaks of sun tomorrow. Slight chance of thunderstorms. High temperatures reach up to 83. From the CAMI Weather Center, I'm meteorologist Paul Trombley. Right now, 81.
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0: That's Reba McEntire with Somebody Should Leave on Cammy Country's All Time Hits. It is just about 2 on this Thursday, July 9th. John Willis with you. Thank you so much for making us a part of your day. Here's John Denver with Thank God I'm a Country Boy to keep us rolling on Cammy Country.
1: Well, life on the farm is kind of laid back. Ain't much an old country boy like me can.

0: That's Dolly Parton at 9 to 5 on Cami Country Legends. Well, hey, we are celebrating our 75th anniversary here at KRVN with our summer promotion giving away three great prizes, a 2024 Chevrolet Silverado, Yamaha Kodiaq 450, and a Broil King Grill. We are going to be at so many different events all throughout the rest of the summer and even into the fall to give you a chance to register. Had a great time out earlier today at Batteries Plus in Kearney. Our next event is coming up tomorrow. We will be in Franklin and at the Franklin County Fair from 6 to 8 p.m. for the barbecue. You can come take on the fair and enjoy barbecue for supper and register to win one of those three great prizes. Again, we will be there from 6 to 8 p.m. tomorrow. Here's Colin Ray and Love Me on Cami Country.
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1: 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September corn down 3.5 at 431.5, a high of 434.75, a low of 428.75. December down 4.25 at 452, a high of 455.5, a low of 449. August soybeans down 15.5 at 1177.75, a high of 1195, a low of 1174.75. November down 10.75 at 1181.5, a high of 1194.25, a low of 1178. September Chicago wheat up 12 at 619.75, a high of 621.25, a low of 602.25. December up 10.75 at 634, a high of 635.5, a low of 618. September Kansas City wheat up 9 at 654.25, a high of 659.25, a low of 639. December up 8.5 at 668.25, a high of 672.75, a low of 653.5. August soybean meal up 5.10 at 317.40, a high of 317.60, a low of 310.80. August bean oil down 93 at 69.92, a high of 71.43, a low of 69.79. August live cattle down 237 today at 235.25, a high of 238.47, a low of 234.40. October down 195 at 231.60, a high of 234.62, a low of 230.62. August feeders down 590 at 356.15, a high of 364.07, a low of 355.40. September down 565 at 353, a high of 360.60, a low of 352.27. August lean hogs down 150 at 98.15, a high of 99.67, a low of 97.90. 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
6: From cattle and pigs to sowing and more, you can do it all through Nebraska 4-H, as Bristol has found out. She's joining us, our 4-H spotlight.
7: I am Bristol McConville, and I'm going to be a sophomore at Lexington High School. I've been doing beef cattle, feeder calves, pigs, my horse, and my dog, and sowing projects.
6: And Bristol, what kinds of things are you bringing to the Dawson County Fair this year then?
7: I have a market heifer. I have two feeder calves. I have two pigs. I have my horse. And then I have my dog, Charlie.
6: And some sewing projects too, is that right?
7: I have my wool coat. It's a scarlet color, as well as my skirt.
6: And over the years, have you done a lot of different kinds of projects through 4-H, or have you pretty much stuck with the same stuff every year?
7: Well, one year I've added the horse, and then another year I've added the pigs, and then another year I also added feeder calves, but I've always done beef cattle. I really like just hanging out with my friends in the barn and getting to talk to them and interact.
6: Would you encourage them to stop by and see what the 4-H kids have been up to?
7: Yeah, most definitely, because we need a lot more support with, like, watching all of our cattle shows and all of our other activities that the 4-H'ers do.
6: That is Bristol McConville of Dawson County, our 4-H Spotlight.
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10: Highs level off around 87 this afternoon under partly cloudy skies. Winds out of the east, 8 to 15 miles per hour. Cloudy skies expected tonight. Chance of thunderstorms. Lows level off around 63. Cloudy skies with a few peaks of sun tomorrow. Slight chance of thunderstorms. High temperatures reach up to 83. From the CAMI Weather Center, I'm meteorologist Paul Frobley. Right now, 83.
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That's Tracy Bird, and I'm from the country on Cami Country. This song was released in February of 1998 as the first single and title track from his album, I'm from the country, and it debuted at number 3 on the U.S. Hot Country Songs chart and 63 on the U.S. Billboard Hot 100. So great stuff there from Tracy Bird. Here's Dan Seals and Mary Osmond and Meet Me in Montana on Cami.

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There's Juice Newton and Queen of Hearts on Cami Country. Hey, we've got plenty more coming up. Foster and Lloyd, Waylon Jennings, Willie Nelson, Merle Haggard, Aaron Tippin, they are all on the way. First up, here's this one from Alan Jackson. It's Wanted on Cami Country.

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6: A Sunday evening assault that left a Grand Island man with severe injuries has taken a turn for the worse. The victim, 41-year-old Matthew Bishop, has died. Organ donation took place early Thursday morning. An autopsy has been scheduled for Friday, July 10th. The incident took place in the 100 block of West 3rd Street in downtown Grand Island. Police arrived shortly before 11:15 p.m. and found Bishop unresponsive in the middle of the street. An ambulance took him to CHI St. Francis Emergency Room. He was later moved to CHI Bergen Mercy Medical Center in Omaha for more care. He was placed on a ventilator with severe injuries. Police found two local men who fought with the victim and left him on the road. On Tuesday afternoon, July 7th, officers arrested Jesus Reyes and Angel Vega. Both are 23 and from Grand Island. They are in Hall County Department of Corrections on first-degree assault charges. The Nebraska Passport Program is a tool for Nebraskans to make stops all across the state to discover hidden gems in different areas. Sandy Bice and her husband Tim of Cozad have completed every stop for 6 years now, and Sandy says it's a great program.
7: But it means that we have something to look forward to. We are so excited to get the new book every year, you know, and read through the places. And once in a while, there's repeats, but that's okay. We love going back to those same stops. It's just exciting. We get a Nebraska map out, and we circle all the towns. And then we do a little research to see if there's other things in that area that we'd like to visit while we're there. Like, you know, I would advise people to do a little research about the areas and take in some of the other attractions while you're there.
6: Sandy added that her and Tim plan to finish their final 10 stops of 2026 in the Nebraska Panhandle this upcoming weekend. More information on the passport program can be found at NebraskaPassport.com. A person was killed early Wednesday morning after an SUV left Highway 81 and was struck by a train near York. Authorities are withholding the identity of the driver pending positive identification and notification of family members. Reporting for KRVN News, I'm John Willis.
8: Highs level off around 87 this afternoon under partly cloudy skies. Winds out of the east, 8 to 15 miles per hour. Cloudy skies expected tonight. Chance of thunderstorms. Lows level off around 63. Cloudy skies with a few peaks of sun tomorrow. Slight chance of thunderstorms. High temperatures reach up to 83. From the CAMI Weather Center, I'm meteorologist Paul Trombley. Right now, 83.
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That's Hank Williams Jr. on Kimmy Country's all-time hits. It is just about 3 here on this Thursday, July 9th. John Willis with you. A little bit of a, not a cooler day today, but a little bit more temperate, I'd say. Definitely will take that. Here's Joe Diffie and Pickup Man to carry us into the 3 o'clock hour on Kimmy Country.

That's Don Williams and It Must Be Love on Cami Country. 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
1: With Livestock News, I'm Steve White. American beef makes inroads in new markets. Maddie Weber reports.
2: U.S. beef has a big opportunity to move more products into South Korea. Australian beef has reached over 90% of the 2026 safeguard volume of 196,000 metric tons of beef shipped into South Korea. That means the tariff rate will climb from 5.3% to 24% for the rest of 2026. Jihei Yang, the vice president of Asia Pacific for the U.S. Meat Export Federation, said Korean retailers and restaurants are already placing orders for more U.S. chilled beef.
3: The major retail chains and e-commerce channels have already begun securing U.S. chilled beef in preparation for large-scale promotion after the Australian beef safeguard is triggered.
2: It's not unusual for Australia to hit the safeguard level, but it typically happens much later in the year.
3: In the past, the safeguard period after the trigger was relatively short, so importers generally continued without major adjustment.
2: As of January, U.S. beef enters Korea tariff-free under the phase-in of the U.S.-Korea Free Trade Agreement.
1: Thanks for that, Maddie. And happening this week in Nebraska, Grand Island playing host to the Simmental Junior Nationals. Mia Meyer says it's much more than a cattle show, as those taking part must also take place in contests building leadership skills.
4: Yeah, it makes us, sets us apart a little bit, I think, from a lot of other shows. We require 3 out of 5 contests. We have a couple different quizzes that challenge them, and then 3 speaking events, sales talk, public speaking, and livestock judging, which we incorporate reasons into.
1: It wraps up this weekend in Grand Island. 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
9: Highs level off around 87 this afternoon under partly cloudy skies. Winds out of the east, 8 to 15 miles per hour. Cloudy skies expected tonight. Chance of thunderstorms. Lows level off around 63. Cloudy skies with a few peaks of sun tomorrow. Slight chance of thunderstorms. High temperatures reach up to 83. From the Cami Weather Center, I'm meteorologist Paul Trombley. Currently 84.
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That's George Strait, and does Fort Worth ever cross your mind on Cammy Country? Well, hey, did you know that this Thursday, July 9th, is National Sugar Cookie Day, which celebrates one of America's simplest and most beloved cookies, whether they're plain, frosted, or decorated for a holiday. Sugar cookies have been a favorite for generations. Now, the roots are traced back to the 1700s in Pennsylvania, where German settlers created what became known as the Nazareth sugar cookie. Cookie cutters became especially popular in the 1800s, and the largest sugar cookie ever baked weighed more than 18,000 pounds. It's also National Dimples Day, celebrating one of the most recognizable facial features, and reminds us to appreciate the smiles that brighten our day. Now, not everyone is born with dimples. They're relatively uncommon. Some people have one, while others have two. It's also National Don't Put All Your Eggs in One Omelet Day. With a humorous twist on the old saying, this holiday encourages people not to put all their eggs in one basket, or in this case, one omelet. And then it is Fashion Day, which recognizes personal style and the creativity of clothing design. Now, blue jeans were first patented in 1873. The average person wears only a portion of the clothes in their closet regularly. Cowboy hats and boots remain iconic fashion symbols across much of the Midwest. So that is a look at this Thursday, July 9th, and what makes it stand out from all the rest of the days out there. Shania Twain, That Don't Impress Me Much, is going to keep us jamming right along on Cammy.

That's Ronnie Millsap and Lost in the 50s tonight on Cami Country. Hey, celebrity birthdays on this July 9th. Tom Hanks was born on this day in 1956, one of the most respected actors in Hollywood history. He has won two consecutive Academy Awards for Philadelphia and Forrest Gump and has also starred in classics like Saving Private Ryan, Castaway, Apollo 13, and voices Woody in Toy Story. Courtney Love was born on this day in 1964, the lead singer of the alternative rock band Hole, and has also earned critical acclaim as an actress. And Fred Savage was born on this day in 1976, became a household name starring as Kevin Arnold in The Wonder Years. He later transitioned into directing television shows and comedies. So if it is your birthday today, that is who you share with. Here's Clint Black and Summer's Coming on Cami.

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5: Governor Jim Pillen is announcing federal financial loan assistance to help Nebraska farmers and producers impacted by major wildfires in March and April. The request he submitted last month for a disaster declaration has been approved by the USDA. In addition to four primary counties, the declaration also covers 17 additional counties. The disaster declaration enables those living in qualifying areas to be considered for Farm Service Agency emergency loan assistance. Applications for assistance must be submitted within the next 8 months. Over 60 animals were confiscated from a West Omaha home on Thursday by the Nebraska Humane Society. Acting on an anonymous tip on a residence near 195th and Pacific Streets, NHS staff found several different types of animals, including alpacas and a zebra. Dogs, cats, geese, ponies, goats, and donkeys were also at the residence. Many of the animals lacked appropriate living conditions, and some of the livestock had overgrown hooves, according to the release from the Humane Society. Most of the animals will be cared for at NHS properties, and they will contact specialized partners for animals that NHS is not equipped to oversee. This evening is opening night for the Cornhusker State Games, and one of the athletes that is part of the ceremony is Kevin Heffley of Eustis. Heffley has competed in CSG for many years as a Team USA Paralympian and inspirational speaker for athletes and others after losing his foot in a hunting accident during his college career as a University of Nebraska Kearney track athlete. Heffley says his message to the athletes competing this year is to enjoy the process.
9: You know, go out there, good, bad, or indifferent. You always learn something from how, when competing. You know, either you didn't hit your time, or you had a PR, or you didn't think you worked hard enough, or you know, no matter what happens, you can always learn from it. And that's what I've always learned from the state games as well. Sometimes I don't go in there thinking I can win, and I win. And sometimes I go in there, you know, not thinking I'm in the best shape, and my times are amazing. And you know, it's just one of those things where there's always something for everybody in every sport in Nebraska, and this is just an amazing opportunity to share that with everybody.
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10: Lows around 63 tonight under overcast skies with a chance of thunderstorms. Winds out of the east, 5 to 10 miles per hour. Slight chance of thunderstorms tomorrow. Daytime highs approaching 83. Cloudy skies with a few peaks of sun. Mainly clear tomorrow night. Slight chance of thunderstorms. Lows level off around 61. From the CAMI Weather Center, I'm meteorologist Paul Frombly. Currently, it's 82 degrees.
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And there's T. Graham Brown with Hell and High Water on Cami Country. Well, hey, it is just about four here on this Thursday, July 9th. John Willis with you. You're here to listen to some American country classics, so let's keep that rolling with Tom T.

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1: 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I'm Chad Moyer. 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Cash cattle country, there is some light cash cattle trade to report here this afternoon. There's some live business in Nebraska at 248. There is dressed business in Nebraska at 393. That 393 figure $10 down from last week's averages. In the South, there is a trade reported as well. 248 reported in both Kansas and Texas this afternoon. That is down $7 from last week. Totals so far, Nebraska's moved 9,900 head and Iowa about 2,000. Kansas, 1,100 reported sold as of the USDA cutoff this afternoon. Box beef cutouts today were narrowly mixed. Choice was 39 cents down, 388. Selects up 40 cents at $363.49. 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Total load count today 86. Over in the hog trade for today, Iowa, Minnesota, the average 97.57. That's down 99 on the day. Western Corn Belt down 39, 97.80. Pork cutouts, loins down a penny, bellies were up 4.91, hams up 186, ribs down 4.34. Overall carcass value 65 cents higher at the end of the day, 98.81. Total load count today, 194. No numbers to report from the terminals today. As of the end of the day today, weekly slaughter so far on the cattle, 430,000 this week. That's 3,000 down from last week and down about 35,000 from a year ago. Hog slaughter so far this week, 1.89 million compared to 1.84 million last week and 1.87 million a year ago. 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
8: Lows around 63 tonight under overcast skies with a chance of thunderstorms. Winds out of the east, 5 to 10 miles per hour. Slight chance of thunderstorms tomorrow. Daytime highs approaching 83. Cloudy skies with a few peaks of sun. Mainly clear tomorrow night. Slight chance of thunderstorms. Lows level off around 61. From the CAMI Weather Center, I'm meteorologist Paul Trombley. Currently 84.
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And that is Brian White with Someone Else's Star on Cami Country. Well, hey, listen to this. Marine researchers have captured him just a little bit. First up, here's George Strait and Unwound on Cami Country.

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0: That's Roseanne Cash and I Don't Know Why You Don't Want Me on Cami Country. All right, listen to this. Scientists have captured rare video of a great white shark in the waters off the coast of Rhode Island. Now, great whites aren't uncommon in the waters off the northeast, but they mostly congregate around Cape Cod, where a preferred source of gray, the gray seal, tends to be as well. Marine researchers have been getting reports of a dead 40-foot humpback whale floating near Block Island, about 13 miles off the southern coast of mainland Rhode Island, Dodd said, when he and Sarah Kalin, a manager of Animal Rescue at Mystic Aquarium in Connecticut, finally found the whale. They saw something unusual for the area, an 8-foot juvenile white shark feeding on the carcass. Now, the white shark appeared about 10 minutes after they arrived, first as a shadow that went underneath the whale. Once the shadow emerged from the other side, the researchers knew they were witnessing something special. The video captures the shark moving in an undulating way, indicating that it was feeling mode, Dodd said. Now, it is unclear what sex the shark was, but it appeared healthy and was not tagged. Kalin was also able to take tissue samples of the whale for future research, according to the Institute. The encounter is rare because the vast majority of subadult and adult sharks end up in Cape Cod, but the younger ones are ending up in Rhode Island during the summer more often as shark populations rebound in the Atlantic. I know it's cool and all, but I would be terrified if I saw a shark anywhere. But I get that it's some people's jobs. So, yeah, here's Johnny Cash and One Piece at a Time on Cami.
1: Well, I left Kentucky back in 49 and went to Detroit working on assembly line. The first year they had me putting wheat.

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5: August 28th of 1963 marked a profound change for the civil rights movement. That day, Martin Luther King Jr. delivered his I Have a Dream speech from the steps of the Lincoln Memorial to over 250,000 people. 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Martin Luther King's speech is as important today as it was in 1963.
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8: Governor Jim Pillen is ordering Nebraska state agencies, boards, and commissions to further tighten spending as the state works to offset a revenue shortfall tied to larger-than-expected tax refunds. According to the governor, Nebraska paid out $307 million more in tax refunds during fiscal year 2026 than anticipated, returning money to taxpayers but creating pressure on state revenues. In a new memo, Pillen said additional steps are needed to maintain reduced income tax rates and continue investments in property tax relief. To ensure compliance, agency boards and commissions must begin submitting monthly savings reports to the State Budget Division. Starting July 31st, the division will review those reports and will also have final approval authority over newly created positions and hiring decisions as the state seeks additional budget reductions. Individuals who are experiencing a layoff are invited to attend a rapid response session Thursday at the Lexington Opportunity Center hosted by the Nebraska Department of Labor. NDOL Regional Employment Manager Brent McLean says today's sessions are about bringing awareness to what the Department of Labor has to offer Tyson employees who are going to experience a layoff on July 24th.
9: So we want to make sure they're aware of all the services that we're able to provide, from unemployment services to reemployment services. That includes interviewing, resume skills, applying for jobs, sourcing opportunities, not only in the area, but throughout the state as well.
8: LeClaire says they also want to give workers the opportunity to bring up topics they want to know more about, such as healthcare, finances, and other issues that the NDOL may not be able to take care of directly, but could fall into the area of supportive services that are out there for employees. And the Central Platte Natural Resources District Board of Directors will hold a public hearing on the proposed fiscal year budget and consider its approval during the regular board meeting on Thursday, July 23rd. The board meeting will begin at 2 p.m. in Grand Island. Reporting for KRVN News, I'm John Willis.
10: Lows around 63 tonight under overcast skies with a chance of thunderstorms. Winds out of the east, 5 to 10 miles per hour. Slight chance of thunderstorms tomorrow. Daytime highs approaching 83. Cloudy skies with a few peaks of sun. Mainly clear tomorrow night. Slight chance of thunderstorms. Lows level off around 61. From the CAMI Weather Center, I'm meteorologist Paul Trombley. Currently 84.
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That's Bellamy Brothers and Dancing Cowboys on Cami Country. Well, it's the great Alan Jackson and Jimmy Buffett once said, it is 5 o'clock summer. That 5 o'clock is right here on Cami Country. Here's Alabama, and I'm in a hurry and don't know why on Cami.

That's Billy Ray Cyrus and Achy Breaky Heart on KME Country. Well, it is concert season, and coming up July 16th through the 18th, it's the Adams County Fair Fest. On Thursday, it's Hairball. Then on Friday, Trace Adkins. And Saturday is Wyatt Flores. 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That is powered by Runza in Gothenburg. Here's Kathy Mattia on KME.

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1: There's Mark Chestnut and Going Through the Big D on Cammy Country. 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Scotland's Tartan Army soccer fans donated $15,000 to fund children's education. I have more on this awesome story in just a little bit on Cammy.
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9: Lows around 63 tonight under overcast skies with a chance of thunderstorms. Winds out of the east, 5 to 10 miles per hour. Slight chance of thunderstorms tomorrow. Daytime highs approaching 83. Cloudy skies with a few peaks of sun. Mainly clear tomorrow night. Slight chance of thunderstorms. Lows level off around 61. From the CAMI Weather Center, I'm meteorologist Paul Trombley. Currently 84.
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Shenandoah and I Want to Be Loved Like That on Cami Country. All right, listen to this just fantastic story. Scottish soccer fans who are known collectively as the Tartan Army made a lasting impression on U.S. host cities during the 2026 FIFA World Cup despite their early departure from the tournament. Although the team's 3-0 loss to Brazil on June 27th kept them from advancing out of Group L, its fans delivered a W off the pitch for the Massachusetts Child, a charitable organization run by the Massachusetts Teacher Association that helps fund children's education. As Scotland fans descended on Boston during the early round of matchups, Scotsman Mike Teven turned to the First Student Bus operator for help with the group's transportation after an earlier supplier fell through. That ended up saving them thousands of dollars, MTA said in a press release on Monday. And thanks to the unexpected windfall, Teven and the Scottish fans decided to put the money back into the local community and donated $15,000 to Mass Child, according to MTA. Mass Child supports students who are experiencing financial hardship, and the Tartan Army donation will specifically be used by MTA affiliates in pre-K through 12 public schools to help students in need purchase essentials like clothing, school supplies, books, and health items, MTA said. That is just incredible stuff and just an example of, hey, there is still some good in the world. Gotta love it. Here's Barbara Mandrell, and I Was Country When Country Wasn't on Cami.

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7: On May 10th of 1869, the East and West rejoined when the Golden Spike was driven into a railroad tie, joining railroad tracks from East and West, establishing the Transcontinental Railroad. For the first time, passengers and freight could travel the entire continental United States from the Atlantic to the Pacific. The Transcontinental Railroad caused a major shift in 19th century America and one of the greatest man-made accomplishments ever. The total miles of track from Sacramento to Omaha was 1,900 miles, coming together at Promontory Summit in Utah.
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10: Lows around 63 tonight under overcast skies with a chance of thunderstorms. Winds out of the east, 5 to 10 miles per hour. Slight chance of thunderstorms tomorrow. Daytime highs approaching 83. Cloudy skies with a few peaks of sun. Mainly clear tomorrow night. Slight chance of thunderstorms. Lows level off around 61. From the Cammie Weather Center, I'm meteorologist Paul Trombley. Currently 84.
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That's George Jones in the right left hand on Cami Country. It is just about 6 here on this Thursday, July 9th. John Willis with you one final hour here on this Thursday. Let's keep the good music rolling with Clint Black and When My Ship Comes In on Cami.

There's Reba McEntire and the Greatest Man I Never Knew on Cammy Country. Well, hey, the Cozad Dance Team is hosting a hot dog fundraiser this Saturday from 10:30 to 2 p.m. at Veterans Memorial Park. That is part of Bands, Brews, and Barbecue. Again, that is 10:30 to 2 p.m. on Saturday. Here's Earl Thomas Conley on Cammy Country.

0: That's Alan Jackson and Little Bitty on Cammy Country. Hey, we've got plenty more country coming up. Don Williams, Faith Hill, Eddie Raven, Alabama. They are all on the way after the break.
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5: Ellis Island, the gateway to America, is often romanticized in books and movies. In reality, for many, it was a terrifying process that didn't always result in admittance to the United States. Ellis Island saw more than 12 million immigrants, an average of 5,000 a day. While orderly, it was an overwhelmingly bureaucratic process of inspections, including physical and mental. But when successful, immigrants boarded the ferry from Ellis Island to New York City with a tremendous relief that the end of a long journey to the promise of the United States was beginning.
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6: Lows around 63 tonight under overcast skies with a chance of thunderstorms. Winds out of the east, 5 to 10 miles per hour. Slight chance of thunderstorms tomorrow. Daytime highs approaching 83. Cloudy skies with a few peaks of sun. Mainly clear tomorrow night. Slight chance of thunderstorms. Lows level off around 61. From the Cami Weather Center, I'm meteorologist Paul Trombley. Right now, 85.
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That's George Strait with When Did You Stop Loving Me on Cami Country's all-time hits. All right, that'll just about do it for me here on this Thursday, July 9th. I'm John Willis. Thank you so much for hanging out today on the KRVN and Cami Afternoon Show. Here's Sawyer Brown and Step by Step to Send Me Away on Cami.

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9: Lows around 63 tonight under overcast skies with a chance of thunderstorms. Winds out of the east, 5 to 10 miles per hour. Slight chance of thunderstorms tomorrow. Daytime highs approaching 83. Cloudy skies with a few peaks of sun. Mainly clear tomorrow night. Slight chance of thunderstorms. Lows level off around 61. From the Cami Weather Center, I'm meteorologist Paul Trombley. Right now, 85.
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